is this Sunday, so don't tell me, Shan, porque no me dijiste, why didn't you tell me? No, I am telling y'all right now. Go buy him something cute, something nice, and sign him up at mix1065sanjose.com because we're giving Pops $1,000. 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

He don't want to be a homewrecker. He just wants to be better. 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Just a little slightly better. It's Shan, Mix 106.5. Y con esos, this is what we say. You don't want to be the best version of yourself and you want to be in this relationship? 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

I had this song stuck in my head all day today, and I was just thinking about it. 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

It's just special. Listening to country music in the bay, driving down 101. You know, we got our little TJ Maxx boots on because we can't afford the boot barn. They'd be expensive over there. And I didn't know you had to stretch them in. I had a rude awakening from the boot barn. But anyways, you know, on the way to get boba, this one hits right here. Just when

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And this is where you can get live music, good food, cocktails, and it's family friendly. 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

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Okay? 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Who's gonna sing it with me? 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

0: We really are the best, I must say.
1: You already know. It's Shan, Mix 106.5. Ya me voy, ya me tengo que ir. Feliz lunes, martes, miércoles, halfway through our work week. That's what we're talking about.
0: And we're already feeling like it's the weekend is coming. So I gotta drop the mic a little something like this, you guys. Come on, let's do it. Bye.

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0: XYZ with Derek, Zachary, and Audrey. Jordan remains on the honeymoon, which feels it feels like a very long honeymoon. Not because he's been gone that long, but this is like his third time to Portugal in the last month and a half.
1: Yeah.
0: So that's where I'm like, okay, where do we draw the line of like honeymoon days versus days after wedding?
1: Well, they're at like a... like a spa.
0: They're like a hot springs, natural hot springs, which doesn't help. Also, if you're on your honeymoon, you should also shouldn't be on Instagram. That's my personal gripe with Jordan. Yeah. Like, go have it. I'm not bothering you, but don't post the stuff after the fact.
1: Don't rub it in my face.
0: Yeah. Don't tell me you're chronically online while also off work right now. It's XYZ.

0: why CBS canceled the show, even though the ratings were through the roof.
1: Yeah.
0: He pulled a little stunt where he played, or allegedly directed the band to play music from the cartoon The Peanuts.
2: Is the band right now playing the same Peanuts music that I just said people were being sued for using without permission? Is that what you're doing? Oh, no, I hope this doesn't cost CBS any money.
0: So this was, I don't know, 3 weeks ago, maybe?
1: Yeah,
0: 4 weeks
1: yeah.
0: ago?
1: So it sounds like there has been a licensing agreement between CBS and Lee Mendelsohn Film Productions.
0: Who own the rights to the
1: Linus and Lucy song. But it sounds like, I mean, they were like, we thought it was funny, we're going to get our money, but they're donating it to World Central Kitchen, which Stephen Colbert also donated $2.5 million to.
0: It sounds like they were in cahoots.
1: It sounds like they were perhaps in cahoots.
0: Right.
1: Yes.
0: And it was like, hey, we're going to pull a stunt. You got to quote unquote sue CBS,
1: yes.
0: not actually yeah. litigate,
1: Yeah.
0: you know, just yeah. get a little bit of a check and then turn it into like a bigger story.
1: Yes.
0: I highly doubt, as much as I'd love to believe the idea of Stephen Colbert sticking it to the man that is CBS. I, as someone that worked for CBS at one point, I find it very hard to believe they weren't also in on this. And they were
1: CBS.
0: Like, yeah, hey,
1: yeah.
0: do it. Because like, in theory, they could sue Stephen Colbert for
1: right.
0: putting them at risk. So
1: right.
0: I think this was just a bigger play to get some people that need money, rightfully so, the money, which
1: yeah,
0: is great.
1: For sure. But well, and you know, there's levels of operation, I'm sure.
0: Sure, yeah.
1: You know,
0: I do love the narrative that Stephen Colbert is like, hey, you're letting me go? Let me cost you some cash.
1: Yeah, but anyway, kind of funny stunts.
0: Yeah.
1: It's been settled for a good cause as well.
0: What is it, the World?
1: The World Central Kitchen.
0: Amazing.
1: It is a disaster relief food nonprofit.
0: Awesome. Your XYZ ENT Entertainment Report, all brought to you by Eggland's Best.
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0: The TSA is very funnily warning travelers from Europe that are in the U.S. right now for the World Cup to, despite their love of ranch, check it. Please don't try to bring a bottle of ranch on board a plane because it's obviously larger than the allowed liquid. They tweeted this. If you're visiting for a very large sporting event and you happen to discover ranch while you're here, please pack it in your checked bag on the way home.
1: That's
0: Thank
1: hilarious.
0: You. I didn't realize the rest of the world didn't have ranch like us until recently, right? So I've been seeing these posts, a lot of different people from the UK visiting America for the World Cup that are like, the food is so much better than the UK. It is. Yeah. But like, it's a running joke online. And now I guess this has actually been a thing that a lot of Europeans, when returning back to their country, are trying to bring ranch back.
1: Sure, because you can't get it there.
0: Right. But they just think like, oh, they can just bring it on board. It's not like a liquid. It's like, you have to check
1: like,
0: it.
1: I mean, what? Like, it's a
0: condiment? I don't know. I didn't know that was a thing, though. Like, I really thought ranch was everywhere. And then I was talking to my girlfriend and she's like, no, her friends were living in Brazil for a while. Yeah. And when she went to visit them, they begged her to bring a case of Hidden Valley ranch to Brazil.
1: Don't. Ranch is like a very
0: American thing, which just tells me it's got to be awful for you. But I do like the taste.
1: I mean, it's so good. It's like, can't be that bad for you. It's just like buttermilk and herbs. And
0: you started that sentence with butter.
1: Buttermilk. Buttermilk's great for you.

0: XYZ with their exact read. Mom's hot take. It's all brought to you by T-Mobile. My mom joining the show to provide her perspective on just like the life and world around us.
1: I am scared. You texted me a little while ago. You said, Mom, we're going to talk about this.
0: Yeah.
1: And I was like, what?
0: So my mom was at the bar by herself yesterday.
1: Okay, that sounds bad.
2: What?
1: That's a terrible statement. My mom was at the bar by herself yesterday.
2: It's okay to be at the bar by yourself.
0: What part of that was not factual?
1: It was factual, but you need some context too, sweetie.
0: I have been traveling for the last 2 weeks. I went out to the suburbs to see my mom and dad yesterday. And
1: it drops me at a bar.
0: No, I had a doctor's appointment and I'm 34. And she's like, well, can I come with? I was like, yeah, but you're not coming with me into my physical.
2: Yeah.
0: Like, that's just, why don't I drop you at like the wine bar across the street?
1: Yeah.
0: I stopped saying, like, you were fine with it. You didn't have any objection yesterday. But I dropped her at the bar. And she didn't have her phone with her.
1: Oh my gosh, it was like losing a right hand.
0: Yeah, but I find this so funny because you grew up in a generation where like you had to do what you ended up doing yesterday. Yep. And you didn't handle it well. She asked the bartender to borrow his phone to call me, but like didn't do it the right way.
2: Okay.
0: 2026 way.
1: What's that?
0: I don't know. Don't call me from a random number and not leave a voicemail or text me.
1: I did leave. You're impossible to get through. There's like five barriers to get through. It's like you
0: I'm leaving. I have a lot going on. Okay.
1: There was so many barriers and I tried to leave a voicemail.
0: You could have texted me. Anyway, what's something you realized that like you grew up without, but now you cannot live without? XYZ with their exact read. Mom's hot takes coming up next.

0: Mom's hot take on XYZ with their exact reads. All brought to you by T-Mobile. My mom joining the show to provide her perspective on not having a cell phone in 2026.
1: I just took a jump back into time. Yeah. I was like sitting at the bar with everybody around me.
0: Okay, some context.
1: Out of phone.
0: Not that there's anything wrong with it, but my mom's not like the type to frequent a bar by herself. Like, no. I had a doctor's appointment. I was visiting my parents. I was going to see my, I almost said my pediatric doctor, my primary doctor. Which is, I just really like the guy. I've seen him for a couple of years now, and like, it's only like 40 minutes, 50 minutes from me. So I'm like, I see him once a year. I'm just going to keep the same doctor. So I was going for my annual, and I'm like, Mom, I love you. You're not coming into my physical with me. So why don't you just, I'll drop you off at the wine bar across the street, and I'll come see you after. And I realized pretty quickly she doesn't have her phone because I'm starving. I've been fasting all day. Anyone that gets their annual physical, you have to fast before you get blood drawn. And I'm texting her. I'm like, hey, I'll be there in like 10 minutes. Can you please order food? I know we're in a hurry. I need food. Tried to call her. Nothing. And then I look at my phone and I have like a missed call from this random phone number. And I'm like, usually my phone marks
1: it was
0: spam.
1: Brian the bartender. Yeah. How do you not know Brian?
0: So you asked to borrow the bartender's cell phone. But like in 2026, I feel like you can't just call from a random number like that. Mm-hmm. No one's in their right minds picking up that anymore. Right.
1: But is it safe to text? Because but that's safe too. I don't know Brian the bartender. I don't know if I want to text from his phone.
0: What? You're texting me. You called from the same number. What do you think you're divulging?
1: I think that texting stays longer than calling.
0: It's the same record. Like, I have this number still. You want to call him?
1: No. Maybe I do.
0: I just, I think you did it in a world where, like, you were thinking, you were reverting to the 80s where it's like, you didn't have a cell phone back then. But, like, if I'm just going to pick up a random phone and call someone by memory, by phone number, they'll answer because they don't know. Their phone just rings.
2: Yeah.
0: And it's like, no, I see this as getting screened. A, my phone is screening it for me. I also use an app because I don't want, like, spam calls all the time.
1: Yeah. So now if I'm getting abducted, I don't do.
0: Text me.
1: I better text.
0: Be like, help.
1: Help.
0: Yeah.
1: Help.
0: Although that sounds like one of the scam texts.
2: Yeah,
1: I know.
2: Not go straight to Eric if you're getting abducted.
0: I think I was just one of the few numbers, to be fair.
2: I would go maybe 911.
0: No. Hey, I can activate as a hostage negotiator real quick. I think I'm just one of the numbers that you know by heart.
1: Did you see what I texted you just a little while ago? I texted you a picture of my Apple Watch that I rarely wear, and I'm going to start wearing
0: it now.
1: Yeah,
0: that I bought for you that I pay for and you didn't have. Yes.
1: So now it's being charged, and I'm going to have that on.
0: Okay. Yeah, that's a good alternative. But just like a quick reminder, if you're going to if you forget your phone or you go out without your phone, which I kind of want to normalize
1: a
0: little bit.
1: Ask your bartender.
0: More, I'm just trying. This is actually, I'm going to use this as a time to remind my mom. Like, sometimes I'm just not going to have my phone on me. I'm trying to be better about that. I don't need my phone on me 24/7. I'll keep it within range or like place where I can check it every 30 minutes or 60 minutes. But like, I don't want to be as accessible as if I've been lately.
2: Mm-hmm.
0: But if you need to get a hold of me and you're calling from a random number, I think this goes for a lot of people. Don't just call and not leave a voicemail or not text also like, hey, it's your mom. I'm trying to get a hold of you.
1: I tried leaving you a voicemail. The king of the phone would not let it go through.
0: Yeah,
1: it's there in iCloud.
0: I use an app that prevents like people from leaving a voicemail unless you go through a series of prompts.
1: I did. I went through all these prompts and then I left a voicemail.
0: I didn't get it. We'll go check that. Check the tape tomorrow. Mom's hot take. It's all brought to you by T-Mobile. It's better over here. 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

0: I can't decide if this is brilliant or so sad that there is this site that's going viral. It's called a dopamine site, primarily in South Korea right now, that lets people go through the motions of like ordering, like from a Grubhub looking site, like food. You can go, you can select the different options, you can put notes in, but you don't spend any money. It's like for the dopamine hit of like shopping for food, but then you don't get the food. I kind of understand it from the side of like, sometimes it can just be cathartic to like kind of shop and scroll and add things to carts.
1: I understand.
0: Yeah.
1: This is so sad.
0: But it's very sad.
1: This is where we've gotten.
0: Yeah. And people, it's literally in real time going viral in South Korea, where people like, and the video shows like people clicking through and like adding chicken, adding ramen, adding things to their cart. And then the food, you don't spend any money, but
1: you can't afford food. Why don't you pretend to order it?
0: Oh, man.
1: That's so sad.
0: What do you do for a dopamine hit? That's maybe a little different. Like, I don't want social media as an answer, but what's something that you do that you're like, this is weird, but it's my thing, and it just gets me regulated.
1: Okay.
0: It's cathartic to me.
1: Sure.
0: We'll talk about it next on XYZ.

0: stressed. So like straight after work, I just walked my little butt to Michael's, bought a bunch of craft supplies, sat in my room fiddling for a little bit. It was nice. It was nice. It's like a stress reliever for me.
1: Yeah, I will say for me, organization, I like to describe myself as a type A creative, right? Mm-hmm. Like, so I'm not type A in the sense that like I can deal with like sheets and numbers and that's all I can stare at every day. I'm good at it. I hate it. But I do like organization. And for my stargazers out there, I'm a Virgo. So take with that with what you may. But like, I really hate the daunting task of having to organize something.
0: Yeah.
1: But if I'm like in the mood, going through my pantry and cleaning things out and reorganizing. Mm, or
0: I did just do that.
1: We have a ton of cables in the studio, like reorganizing that stuff. That just hits different.
0: Yeah, I understand.
1: I think it's the accomplishment that comes with it too.
0: Well, yeah. And it's like being able to know exactly where everything is. Mm-hmm. And yeah,
1: it only lasts for a few days, but like, well, I like the idea of it.
0: Yeah, I like, don't even get me started.
1: You're a little tornado. I've seen your apartment before. XYZ with Eric Zachary. What do you do for a little dopamine hit? Maybe in a healthier fashion that's not like scrolling TikTok or Instagram. Let us know. Ironically, go on Instagram and let us know. XYZ content on Instagram.
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0: What are you watching, Audrey? I was going to say Wednesday because that's the segment. But Audrey, what have you been watching?
1: I've been watching Outlast The Jungle.
0: Yeah, you've been talking about this for a while.
1: It's so good. I binged it.
0: Isn't it just Survivor? Like, it's...
1: No. Well, it's similar to Survivor, except there aren't like challenges. It's not challenges.
0: It's more
1: they
0: just
1: get
0: like, survival.
1: Like supply drops and whatever. So
0: got
1: it's
0: it.
1: Kind of like who
0: start
1: lasts
0: a fire,
1: the longest and
0: build a shelter.
1: Exactly. But yeah, whoever wins has to win in a team. Those are the rules.
0: What do they do to like filter people out?
1: They'll be like
0: release like wild boars.
1: Well, they'll be like, you have to kick one person off your team.
0: Oh, they vote off. This sounds a lot like Survivor.
1: It's similar, but you don't vote people off unless you're like, you can vote people off your team, but you can't vote people like off the island.
0: People have to quit.
1: Like they can go to, they have to go to another team instead.
0: Got it.
1: Yeah.
0: I don't got it, but all right. Netflix, Outlast the Jungle. I've been watching Legends, very new on Netflix as well. This is loosely based on a true story of UK border agents, border patrol that like are just like your average Joes that are at the airport at Heathrow and like, you know, bag random check. Like that kind of boring stuff. And a small group of them get selected to become spies, essentially. Like people you would never expect to stop the importation. Is that the word?
1: Yeah, like Julia Child.
0: of heroin. Yeah. So they're tasked with like trying to find the how people are getting heroin in and stopping them from getting across the border. Anyway, it's very good. I've only seen two episodes. That's probably why I'm not describing it the best. Legends is on Netflix as well.

0: Jamie Lee Curtis and, I hope I said this right, Mariska Hargitay from Law & Order SVU.
1: Yes.
0: Olivia Benson. I'm just going to call her that.
1: Yeah.
0: They were sitting down for Variety for a conversation, and it kind of derailed at one point because they had a fight over how to pronounce L.A.
2: Okay, we had this argument. And
3: she says Los Angeles.
2: Okay, but what do you call it? Los Feliz.
3: Yes, but we're not talking about Los Feliz.
2: You don't say
3: Feliz.
2: Las Feliz.
3: You don't say Los Angeles. Unless
2: you say Los Angeles.
3: You don't. And if I had like a jury here, everyone would vote for me. Go ahead.
0: I agree with Mariska. I think, and I like Jamie Lee Curtis a lot. I think this is old white Hollywood privilege. Cause like, it was just like a mispronunciation that a lot of white people did in Hollywood back in the day.
1: What? Los Angeles?
0: Los Angeles. You'll also hear Los Angeles a lot too.
1: Wait, so are you saying... I'm confused.
0: It's Los Angeles. That's how people say it. Los Angeles.
1: Well, right. But like, are you saying, okay, sure.
0: Anyway, I think like 99% of the people would agree that it's pronounced Los Angeles.
1: Well, yeah, I agree.
0: But yeah, Jamie Lee Curtis was like blown away that it's not Los Angeles because LOS or it could be used different ways.
1: Well, it sounds like I think she's trying to be like, no, that's how you would say it.
0: Yeah. It's like when it's like, when people are, I do this to be annoying, but I do it intentionally when I say prestigious instead of prestigious.
1: Oh, that's intentional.
0: I do it intentionally. Yeah.
1: Okay. I see.
0: Like I know, but it's also a journalistic thing. Anyway, what are words you pronounce wrong legitimately that other people give you ish about? We'll talk about it next.

0: into it.
1: What are words that you pronounce differently than other people? Audrey, you're from Minnesota, so I feel like it's everything
2: well,
1: in your vocabulary.
2: Okay, yeah. I mean, if you're talking about as far as my accent goes, like everything.
1: Real quick, we're getting this from a recent interview that Jamie Lee Curtis did with Mariska Hargitay, Olivia Benson from Law & Order SVU on Variety, and they were fighting over how to say Los Angeles.
3: Okay, we had this argument. And
4: she says Los Angeles.
3: Okay, but what do you call it? Los Feliz.
4: Yes, but we're not talking about Los Feliz.
3: You don't say Los Feliz.
4: You don't say Los Angeles. Unless
3: you say Los Angeles.
4: You don't. And if I had like a jury here, everyone would vote for me. Go ahead.
1: Hey. I think Mariska's right on that one. However, I do understand. There's certain words that like... There's words I intentionally pronounce wrong.
2: Yeah.
1: Not wrong, but like I actually pronounce them correctly.
2: Sure.
1: But
2: like you just pronounce
1: layman's
2: them.
1: Way of saying it. Like yeah. It's pronounced prestigious.
2: Sure.
1: Everyone in America says prestigious.
2: Well, right? It's probably,
1: but that's the British.
2: It's just a dialect. Yeah. Yeah, it's like aluminium versus aluminum.
1: Or garage versus garage.
2: Yeah.
1: But prestigious is the way to say it. And most people in journalism know to say it prestigious. Or harassment versus harassment. That kind of stuff. All of that to say.
2: You will not catch me saying harassment.
1: Harassment. Well, that was originally because they didn't want to like, I'm not going to do it on the air, but if you slow down harassment, you can imagine you break it apart what that sounds like. All that to say, what's a word that like you get clocked for all the time, Audrey?
2: I honestly am so mortified whenever I pronounce anything wrong that I can't think of anyone off that. Like there are times that I have pronounced things wrong that I'm not immune to that. But if I learned that I pronounced something wrong, you better believe I'm correcting
1: that. Say boat.
2: Boat.
1: Boat.
2: Boat.
1: Your Minnesota accent sticking in a little bit.
2: I mean, my Minnesota accent
1: say
2: for
1: bag.
2: Sure. Big.
1: What?
2: You know how I say
1: one more
2: big.
1: Time.
2: Big.
1: Big?
2: My big.
1: Are you trying to say bag? Can you say bag?
2: I can say bag.
1: Okay, got it.
2: I can say it. It's just that's not how it comes out. Or lake.
1: Oh my God. So I'm very proud of my non-regional dialect. Like I'm from outside Chicago and everyone, my friends try to pretend that I have a Chicago accent. And I don't.
2: I don't
1: have a Chicago accent. I don't talk like that, right?
2: Yeah.
1: And I also went to a lot of speech and dialect training when I was in school because I knew I was going into journalism to not have a regional dialect.
2: Sure.
1: There is one word, one word only, that I truly say to her.
2: Oh.
1: And everyone will call me out and say it's tour.
2: Yeah.
1: And it's not. It's actually tour. If you look it up, it's tour.
2: Okay.
1: It's pronounced
2: well,
1: tour.
2: Well, I say tour.
1: That's pretty close to me, actually.
2: But I don't say tour.
1: I
2: say tour.
1: But Jordan, I'm glad he's not here because he'll fight me on this. He says tour. And I'm like, that's the past tense.
2: No, that's wrong.
1: That's the past tense of tearing paper. That's not the same thing. It's tour.
2: But yeah, I agree.
1: What's the word you pronounce wrong and like you're standing your ground on this? XYZ content on Instagram. I know we're not alone in this.

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1: Yeah. They play all the best music.
2: Turn up the music, let it play loud.
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0: Mom's hot take on XYZ with Eric Zachary. My mom talking about leaving her phone at a bar while I was at a doctor's appointment yesterday. I realized the timing of that sounds kind of bizarre.
1: Yes.
0: I dropped her off at a wine bar while I was getting my physical. I was home visiting her. And I got a call from the bartender's phone. Here's the voicemail she left.
2: Honey, I don't have my phone. I left it outside on the patio at home. So the bartender's letting me use his phone.
0: But I use like a call block service. So I didn't get that voicemail. Like my phone was like, this has got to be a spam call.
3: I did get a free glass of wine. Thank you, Brian.
0: Yeah, you did get a free glass of wine out of it. But we were talking about how like, hey, in today's day and age, if you're calling from a number I don't have saved, I'm going to assume if I don't have the number or I'm not expecting a call, it's spam.
1: Yeah, I do the same thing.
0: Shoot me a text. Shoot me a text from Brian, the bartender's phone, and then I'll know. Today's Mom's Hot Take. If you want to hear the whole thing, let me know. XY, let me know. Don't call me. It won't work. XYZ with Eric Zachary. Look up the show wherever you get your podcast to hear the full Mom's Hot Take.

0: or whatever, but you have to do it with your team, so with two or more people, and it's just like kind of survival stuff. You guys know, you know, I love the survival stuff.
1: Widow's Peak has its finale today.
0: I know, I saw that too.
1: Widow's Bay. I haven't seen it yet, so I'm avoiding the internet because I'm gonna go home and watch it.
0: Yeah.
1: I just started watching Legends on Netflix, and I really like this. This is loosely based on a true story too, of how they took a bunch of Border Patrol agents that like are. Imagine a Border Patrol agent right now. Right. Not ICE. This is like the people like when you come in and they're like, passport, check your bag.
0: Sure.
1: In the UK, there was the drug epidemic, the heroin epidemic was hitting.
0: Yeah.
1: And they basically tried to train five of them to be like undercover secret operatives, like spies, but like the most unlikely people in the world.
0: That's so funny.
1: And this is based off of a true story, and I'm only like two episodes in, but it's very good. It just came out. It's on Netflix. If you like British humor, but also lots of thriller adventure, Legends.
0: Legends.
1: That's what they were called. Legends, when they had a secret identity. Mm. But like, I just love things where it's not like your typical Jason Bourne spy.
0: Yeah.
1: Like, these are like what the actual spies were.
0: Sure.
1: That's on Netflix. And then Surviving the Jungle.
0: It's Outlast the Jungle.
1: Which is on what?
0: It's on also Netflix.
1: Okay, cool. There you go. It's XYZ with Eric Zachary. What are you watching Wednesday? 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
1: Yes.
2: Is the band right now playing the same Peanuts music that I just said people are being sued for using without permission? Is that what you're doing?
1: That's so funny.
2: Oh, no, I hope this doesn't cost CBS any money.
0: So the owners to the rights of the Linus and Lucy song from the Peanuts were actively going after people that were in wrongly and using the music without licensing
1: like they've been, I think they've been kind of extra going after people as of recent, which is what.
0: But they've also been doing it and they've been taking the money and donating a lot of it, too.
1: Yeah. So basically, this has been settled between CBS and
0: CBS paid.
1: CBS is paying up the Lee Mendelsohn Film Productions, who own the rights to the Linus and Lucy song. And they're donating all the proceeds to World Central Kitchen, which is a disaster relief food nonprofit that Stephen Colbert also donated $2.5 million to.
0: It's almost like they were in cahoots.
1: Yeah, perhaps.
0: XYZ.

0: I have a lot of things that just grind my gears in general. Uh-huh. Jordan likes to joke that I citizens arrest people regularly, which I'm fine
1: with.
0: Yeah,
1: I tried to find you a badge when we were talking about that the other day, and I couldn't find one.
0: I would love a badge that says, like, citizen arresting officer yeah. or something. All of that to say, there's certain things that bother me way more than others, slow walkers being one of them. Uh-huh. I don't mind that you're a slow walker. I mind that you're walking slow and you're aware or unaware that people are around you.
1: Like, well, yeah. I mean, just don't walk slow and leave no other path for people to get by.
0: Yeah, like if you're blocking
1: me
0: or when people walk like five people wide and you just assume your group is more important than everyone, that stuff really gets to me.
1: Yeah.
0: But few things truly out of everything in my life that I complain about, there's very few things that bother me more than travel etiquette just because I grew up in the airlines. We've talked about this a lot. My mom, my dad both worked for United Airlines. Uh-huh. My mom just retired. There is one thing that you can do on an airplane that I don't care who you are. Every single time I will say something.
1: Okay.
0: I will. It's not just like I'll complain about it.
1: I'm ready.
0: I will confront you.
1: Okay.
0: I don't care if you're a 90-year-old woman. I will say something.
1: I'm like wondering what this is.
0: We'll talk about it next on XYZ.

0: What's the one travel etiquette thing that someone can do that it just it's so sinful to you that you have to say something? Now, there's a lot of things people can do on airplanes or in airports that really upset me.
1: Yeah.
0: Just because, like, I'm
1: like probably some things that I do.
0: Oh, there's
1: do.
0: So much stuff that you yeah. do, Audrey. I've traveled with you, and it's, yeah. I'm just like, oh my God. But, like, there's truly only one thing that you can do on an, other than, like, be rude to the flight attendant or yeah. cabin crew. Like, that's just awful
1: well,
0: to me.
1: Well, that's, you just shouldn't do that.
0: You shouldn't do
1: general.
0: That to anyone.
1: If you're rude to anybody that is helping you with anything, right. then you're the worst person ever.
0: But, thank you. That is not what I'm talking about. There's one thing that I don't care who you are. I don't care if you're a 5-year-old or a 90-year-old woman. I will say something.
1: Okay.
0: And I will confront you.
1: Well, what is it?
0: I love the aisle seat. Uh-huh. And I intentionally, this isn't going where you think it's going. Like, I've switched seats. I've done all yeah. of that. I deal with rude people on planes.
1: Yeah.
0: But if I'm in the aisle seat and you're in the middle or the window, uh-huh. do not climb over me
1: yeah.
0: to get to that
1: seat. I think
0: seat.
1: That's so
0: I
1: strange.
0: I will
1: just
0: gladly get up.
1: Me.
0: I don't care. There's been so many times, and it's usually creepy old white dudes that are like, no, it's fine. Yeah. And like,
1: oh, it's okay.
0: Bro, do not straddle me. So
1: and you're like shuffling over.
0: I don't care. I'm not picking a fight. If you do it, I'll just be like, no, I insist. Please let
1: right.
0: me get up.
1: Right.
0: But I was on a flight home from Portugal the other day. Very long flight. We're all mm-hmm. tired. Mm-hmm. And the person next to me, mind you, my girlfriend's sitting in the other aisle seat. So we're across mm-hmm. the aisle. That's the pro way to do it. Mm-hmm. But the person in the seat next to me, I fell asleep. I nodded off for a second. I woke up to them straddling my face. And they were like, well, we didn't want to wake you up. And I just looked shocked because, A, I wasn't really sleepy. And like, yeah. it's not like I was like down for the yeah. count. Like, just nudge me.
1: Yeah.
0: But even if I am sleeping,
1: wake
0: you,
1: me up.
0: Oh, my yeah. God. I looked at them. I was like, why would you do that?
1: Yeah.
0: And they did looked shocked back. Oh, my God. I was, yeah. And my girlfriend grabs my arm.
1: Oh, my God.
0: Like, I'm like, why would you do that? Yeah. Like, why? And they're like, well, I thought I could get over you. I'm like, now we're both uncomfortable. Like, I yeah. promise. I don't give you a dirty look.
1: Yeah.
0: I'll get up every single time. I yeah. don't care.
1: Yeah.
0: Do not climb over me.
1: Yeah, don't
0: on
1: do
0: an
1: that.
0: Airplane.
1: Don't do that. Don't do that at all.
0: I don't care.
1: Yeah. I hate when people, if I'm on a plane and you're sitting next to me and you're touching me in any way other yeah. than it's like if it's an accident, of course, that's fine. And also,
0: if it's like shoulders and you truly can't avoid
1: if
0: it
1: it's
0: or
1: shoulder,
0: something.
1: If we're bumping shoulders, we're bumping knees and we give yeah. a little, oh, sorry. Like, yeah. that's fine. But like, I once got, like, I was in the window seat and the woman in the middle seat was, she was just like an older woman and she was just talking to me and it's fine. I don't really want to talk to people on a plane, but I will.
0: Mm-hmm.
1: And she's like asking me for help with her phone, but she keeps like putting her hand on my thigh
0: oh,
1: like
0: no.
1: as we're talking.
0: No.
1: And I was like, that's just, it specifically bothers me on an airplane because there's no way
0: there's
1: out.
0: There's nowhere, yeah,
1: you know, like
0: go.
1: There's no scooching away. There's no being polite about it. There's no, you know, it's just like,
0: don't. Get
1: don't
0: people
1: touch
0: that
1: me.
0: Like break the touch barrier
1: yeah.
0: with someone they don't know and yeah. maybe once like and that's just your personality
1: yeah.
0: fine but
1: well,
0: like
1: don't get me wrong like I'm you know one to give a little shoulder pat you know what I mean but like I'm not gonna
0: an
1: like
0: attaboy
1: yeah I'll be like ha ha ha ha you
0: yeah,
1: know
0: I don't love it I don't like when people man spread and that's usually a move I have yeah. encountered and maybe this is my personal opinion because I'm a you know, 6-foot-tall guy, uh-huh. so I don't deal with other men a lot
1: yeah.
0: that are doing it to me.
1: Yeah.
0: I have noticed a pattern of women in
1: man spreading.
0: Yeah, but like middle-aged oh. women. And I don't know if that's their way of like fighting back against the system, which is great.
1: Yeah.
0: But don't do it if I'm not encroaching on your space.
1: Sure. Yeah, no. Well, I think the reason I will get on an airplane and I will man spread if I'm next to somebody
0: who's also doing it to you.
1: Looks like they're going to
0: yeah,
1: do it.
0: Yeah, totally.
1: To me.
0: Like if someone's threatening to take your space, I'm in for it. But like if I'm not doing anything and we're all being pretty mindful of our space and then you take you're just as bad as the rest of them. Then if
1: yeah.
0: you're like wide open thighs,
1: yeah.
0: why is your foot under the seat in front of me?
1: Okay, yeah, I think that's it. Stay within your seat.
0: Thank you.
1: Yeah.
0: Or book first class. You poor,
1: oh.
0: broke,
1: okay.
0: unaware person.
1: Okay, I do not agree.
0: XYZ.
2: Hey, I'm Olivia Rodrigo.

0: XYZ with Derek, Zachary, and Audrey. Jordan remains on the honeymoon, which feels it feels like a very long honeymoon. Not because he's been gone that long, but this is like his third time to Portugal in the last month and a half.
1: Yeah.
0: So that's where I'm like, okay, where do we draw the line of like honeymoon days versus days after wedding?
1: Well, they're at like a... like a spa.
0: They're like a hot springs, natural hot springs, which doesn't help. Also, if you're on your honeymoon, you should also shouldn't be on Instagram. That's my personal gripe with Jordan. Yeah. Like, go have it. I'm not bothering you, but don't post the stuff after the fact.
1: Don't rub it in my face.
0: Yeah, don't tell me you're chronically online while also off work right now. It's XYZ.

0: So it sounds like there has been a licensing agreement between CBS and Lee Mendelsohn Film Productions,
1: who own the rights to the
0: Linus and Lucy song. But it sounds like, I mean, they were like, we thought it was funny, we're going to get our money, but they're donating it to World Central Kitchen, which Stephen Colbert also donated $2.5 million to.
1: It sounds like they were in cahoots.
0: It sounds like they were perhaps in cahoots.
1: Right.
0: Yes.
1: And it was like, hey, we're going to pull a stunt. You got to quote unquote sue CBS.
0: Yes.
1: Not actually litigate.
0: Yeah.
1: You know, just get a little bit of a check and then turn it into like a bigger story.
0: Yes.
1: I highly doubt, as much as I'd love to believe the idea of Stephen Colbert sticking it to the man that is CBS, I, as someone that worked for CBS at one point, I find it very hard to believe they weren't also in on this. And they were
0: CBS.
1: Like, yeah, hey,
0: yeah,
1: do it. Because like, in theory, they could sue Stephen Colbert for putting them at risk. So I think this was just a bigger play to get some people that need money, rightfully so, the money, which is great.
0: For sure. But well, and you know, there's levels of operation, I'm sure.
1: Sure. Yeah.
0: You know,
1: I do love the narrative that Stephen Colbert is like, hey, you're letting me go. Let me cost you some cash.
0: Yeah.
1: But
0: anyway, kind of funny stunts.
1: Yeah.
0: It's been settled for a good cause.
1: Yeah.
0: As well.
1: The World
0: Central Kitchen.
1: Amazing.
0: It is a disaster relief food nonprofit.
1: Awesome. Your XYZ ENT Entertainment Report, all brought to you by Eggland's Best.
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3: And Jeffrey.

0: What did we go over today on the show? Audrey yelling at me because I said that some poor people are rude. I'm also a poor person.
1: You said that is not what you said, and I'm not going to air you out because I value
0: it's not what I said. It's not what I believe. I just said that I don't believe being poor or rich, for that matter, is an excuse to be a rude person.
1: Yeah,
0: and
1: sure.
0: I hate when people think that their status, whether it's like, well, I don't care because I don't have money anyway, or I have all the money and I own this world, is an excuse to treat anyone less than a person and recognize their space, especially on an airplane. That Audrey's like, stop talking, Eric. That's just one of the things we went over today on XYZ with Eric Zacher. 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

You know that feeling when you're shopping for jeans and you find the perfect fit? Listening to Feel Good Variety can feel like that. 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

0: I can't decide if this is brilliant or so sad that there is this site that's going viral. It's called the dopamine site, primarily in South Korea right now, that lets people go through the motions of like ordering, like from a Grubhub looking site, like food. You can go, you can select the different options, you can put notes in, but you don't spend any money. It's like for the dopamine hit of like shopping for food, but then you don't get the food. I kind of understand it from the side of like, sometimes it can just be cathartic to like kind of shop and scroll and add things to carts.
1: I understand.
0: Yeah.
1: This is so sad.
0: But it's very sad.
1: This is where we've gotten.
0: Yeah. And people, it's literally in real time going viral in South Korea, where people like, and the video shows like people clicking through and like adding chicken, adding ramen, adding things to their cart. And then the food, you don't spend any money, but
1: you can't afford food. Why don't you pretend to order it?
0: Oh, man.
1: That's so sad.
0: What do you do for a dopamine hit? That's maybe a little different. Like, I don't want social media as an answer, but like, what's something that you do that you're like, this is weird, but it's my thing, and it just gets me regulated.
1: Okay.
0: It's cathartic to me.
1: Sure.
0: We'll talk about it next on XYZ.

0: A new website in, well, it started in South Korea, but I guess anyone can access it. It's a dopamine website that allows users primarily to go, quote unquote, order fake food. So you're not actually spending money, but you go through the motions of like a Grubhub looking site.
1: Yeah.
0: You add things to your cart. It simulates, you know, the cathartic nature of ordering food for delivery, but you don't spend money.
1: Yeah.
0: And you said you would enjoy this.
1: I think I would. I mean, I would probably enjoy it. Like, it's, I was reading the comments on the post that you put in here about it, and it's just like somebody said adults relearn how to play pretend.
0: Yeah.
1: And I was like, that's
0: so accurate.
1: Like,
0: though. I mean, this is like adult, like, tea party for sure.
1: Yeah, that's awesome. And I totally understand.
0: But see, as a child, and this is a lot about me, but I always needed to understand how things worked.
1: Right.
0: So I was never really great with pretend. I was very good at, like, I would see, I don't know, how do I put this in word? Like, I would go to, like, the deli at the grocery store, and I'd see, like, the conveyor belts for, like, ham or whatever.
1: Sure.
0: And I would try to go home and recreate that with Legos. Like, I wouldn't understand the mechanics of it, but I would definitely want, like, that was better than me than, like, having a fake Easy Bake Oven and being like, this chocolate cake is so good, but it's not there.
1: Yeah, yeah.
0: You know?
1: I like to pretend.
0: Yeah. Do you still pretend?
1: I mean, you know, sometimes.
0: What do you do for a dopamine hit then? Maybe besides, like, obviously I think everyone kind of has a scroll Instagram, scroll TikTok handicap right now. But, like, other than that, is there anything else you get a...
1: Well, you know me. Love to make a craft.
0: Oh, that's great. That's very I feel like.
1: Though. Yeah, I mean, yesterday I was feeling a little stressed, so like straight after work I just walked my little butt to Michael's, bought a bunch of craft supplies, sat in my room fiddling for a little bit. It was nice. It's like a stress reliever for me.
0: Yeah, I will say for me, organization, I like to describe myself as a type A creative, right? Mm-hmm. Like, so I'm not type A in the sense that like I can deal with like sheets and numbers and that's all I can stare at every day. I'm good at it, I hate it, but I do like organization. And for my stargazers out there, I'm a Virgo, so take with that with what you may. But like, I really hate the daunting task of having to organize something.
1: Yeah.
0: But if I'm like in the mood, going through my pantry and cleaning things out and reorganizing, or
1: I did just do that too.
0: We have a ton of cables in the studio, like reorganizing that stuff, that just hits different.
1: Yeah, I understand.
0: I think it's the accomplishment that comes with it too.
1: Well, yeah, and it's like being able to know exactly where everything is, and
0: it only
1: totally
0: lasts for a few days, but like, well, I like idea of it.
1: Yeah, I like. Don't even get me started.
0: You're a little tornado. I've seen your apartment before. XYZ with Eric Zachary. What do you do for a little dopamine hit? Maybe in a healthier fashion that's not like scrolling TikTok or Instagram. Let us know. Ironically, go on Instagram and let us know. XYZ content on Instagram.
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0: I knew it.
1: XYZ with their exact read. Mom's hot take. It's all brought to you by T-Mobile. My mom joining the show to provide her perspective on just like the life and world around us.
2: I am scared. You texted me a little while ago. You said, Mom, we're going to talk about this.
1: Yeah.
2: And I was like, what?
1: So my mom was at the bar by herself yesterday.
2: Okay, that sounds bad.
3: What?
2: That's a terrible statement. My mom was at the bar by herself yesterday.
1: What part
3: it's
1: of
3: okay
1: that,
3: to be at the bar by yourself.
1: What part of that was not factual?
2: It was factual, but you need some context too, sweetie.
1: I have been traveling for the last 2 weeks. I went out to the suburbs to see my mom and dad yesterday. And
2: it drops me at a bar.
1: No, I had a doctor's appointment and I'm 34. And she's like, well, can I come with? I was like, yeah, but you're not coming with me into my physical.
3: Yeah.
1: Like, that's just,
3: can't
1: I'm like, why don't I drop you at like the wine bar across the street?
2: Yeah.
1: I stopped saying like, you were fine with it. You didn't have any objection yesterday. But I drop her at the bar. And she didn't have her phone with her.
2: Oh my gosh, it was like losing a right hand.
1: Yeah, but I find this so funny because you grew up in a generation where like you had to do what you ended up doing yesterday.
2: Yep.
1: And you didn't handle it well. She asked the bartender to borrow his phone to call me, but like didn't do it the right way.
3: Okay.
1: 2026 way.
2: What's that?
1: I don't know. Don't call me from a random number and not leave a voicemail or text me.
2: I did leave. You're impossible to get through. There's like five barriers to get through. It's like you
1: I'm very
2: I'm
1: important.
2: Leaving,
1: I have a lot going on. Okay.
2: There was so many barriers and I tried to leave a voicemail.
1: You could have texted me. Anyway, what's something you realized that like you grew up without, but now you cannot live without? XYZ with their exact read. Mom's hot takes coming up next.

0: divulging.
1: I think that texting stays longer than calling.
0: It's the same record. Like, right? I have his number still. You want to call him?
1: No. Maybe I do.
0: I think you did it in a world where, like, you were thinking, you were reverting to the 80s where it's like, you didn't have a cell phone back then. But, like, if I'm just going to pick up a random phone and call someone by memory, phone number, they'll answer because they don't know. Their phone just rings.
2: Yeah.
0: And it's like, no, I see this as getting screened. A, my phone is screening it for me. I also use an app because I don't want, like, spam calls all the time.
1: So now if I'm getting abducted, I don't do... I better text.
0: Be like, help.
1: Help.
0: Yeah.
1: Help.
0: Although that sounds like one of the scam texts.
2: Yeah, I would not go straight to Eric if you're getting abducted.
0: I think I was just one of the few numbers, to be fair.
2: I would go maybe 911.
0: No. Hey, I can activate as a hostage negotiator real quick. I think I'm just one of the numbers that you know by heart.
1: Did you see what I texted you just a little while ago? I texted you a picture of my Apple Watch that I rarely wear, and I'm going to start wearing it now.
0: Yeah, that I bought for you that I pay for and you didn't have. Yes.
1: So now it's being charged, and I'm going to have that on.
0: Okay. Yeah, that's a good alternative. But just like a quick reminder, if you're going to if you forget your phone or you go out without your phone, which I kind of want to normalize
1: a
0: little bit
1: more. Ask your bartender.
0: I'm just trying. I'm going to use this as a time to remind my mom. Like, sometimes I'm just not going to have my phone on me. I'm trying to be better about that. I don't need my phone on me 24/7. I'll keep it within range or place where I can check it every 30 minutes or 60 minutes. But I don't want to be as accessible as I've been lately.
2: Mm-hmm.
0: But if you need to get a hold of me and you're calling from a random number, I think this goes for a lot of people. Don't just call and not leave a voicemail or not text also hey, it's your mom. I'm trying to get a hold of you.
1: I tried leaving you a voicemail. The king of the phone would not let it go through.
0: Yeah,
1: it's there in iCloud.
0: I use an app that prevents people from leaving a voicemail unless you go through a series of prompts.
1: I did. I went through all these prompts and then I left a voicemail.
0: I didn't get it. We'll go check that. Check the tape tomorrow. Mom's Hot Take. It's all brought to you by T-Mobile. 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

0: you. I guess you moved on really easily.
1: The TSA is very funnily warning travelers from Europe that are in the U.S. right now for the World Cup to, despite their love of ranch, check it. Please don't try to bring a bottle of ranch on board a plane because it's obviously larger than a lot of liquid. They tweeted this. If you're visiting for a very large sporting event and you happen to discover ranch while you're here, please pack it in your checked bag on the way home.
2: That's hilarious.
1: I didn't realize the rest of the world didn't have ranch like us until recently, right? So I've been seeing these posts, a lot of different people from the UK visiting America for the World Cup that are like, the food is so much better than the UK. It is. Yeah. But like, it's a running joke online. And now I guess this has actually been a thing that a lot of Europeans, when returning back to their country, are trying to bring ranch back.
2: Sure, because you can't get it there.
1: Right, but they just think like, oh, they can just bring it on board. It's not like a liquid. It's like, you have to check it.
2: I mean, what? Like, it's a,
1: condiment? I don't know. I didn't know there was a thing, though. Like, I really thought ranch was everywhere. And then I was talking to my girlfriend, and she's like, no, her friends were living in Brazil for a while. Yeah. And when she went to visit them, they begged her to bring a case of Hidden Valley ranch to Brazil. Don't.
2: Ranch is like a very American thing.
1: Which just tells me it's got to be awful for you. But I do like the taste.
2: I mean, it's so good. It's like, can't be that bad for you. It's just like buttermilk and herbs. And
1: do you hear? You started that sentence with butter.
2: Buttermilk. Buttermilk's great for you.

0: What are you watching, Audrey? I was going to say Wednesday because that's the segment. But Audrey, what have you been watching?
1: I've been watching Outlast The Jungle.
0: Yeah, you've been talking about this for a while.
1: It's so good. I binged it.
0: Isn't it just Survivor? Like, it's...
1: No. Well, it's similar to Survivor, except there aren't like challenges. It's not challenges.
0: It's more
1: they
0: just
1: get
0: like, survival.
1: Like supply drops and whatever. So
0: Got
1: it's
0: it.
1: Kind of like who
0: Start
1: lasts
0: a fire,
1: the longest
0: and build a shelter.
1: Exactly. But yeah, whoever wins has to win in a team. Those are the rules.
0: What do they do to like filter people out?
1: They'll be like
0: release like wild boars.
1: Well, they'll be like, you have to kick one person off your team.
0: Oh, they vote off. This sounds a lot like Survivor.
1: It's similar, but you don't vote people off unless you're like, you can vote people off your team, but you can't vote people like off the island.
0: People have to quit.
1: Like they can go to, they have to go to another team instead.
0: Got it.
1: Yeah.
0: I don't got it, but all right. Netflix, Outlast the Jungle. I've been watching Legends, very new on Netflix as well. This is loosely based on a true story of UK border agents, border patrol that like are just like your average Joes that are at the airport at Heathrow and like, you know, bag random check. Like that kind of boring stuff. And a small group of them get selected to become spies, essentially. Like people you would never expect to stop the importation. Is that the word?
1: Yeah, like Julia Child.
0: Kind of heroin. Yeah. So they're tasked with like trying to find the how people are getting heroin in and stopping them from getting across the border. Anyway, it's very good. I've only seen two episodes. That's probably why I'm not describing it the best. Legends is on Netflix as well.

0: XYZ with Eric Zachary. That's it for me and Audrey today. Jordan is still on his honeymoon.
1: It's been like 3 days.
0: I know. I'm not annoyed that he's on the honeymoon. I'm really not. I've been trying to not text him. He's like my significant other than my significant other, and you know that. Yeah. So like, just as a friend, I'm so happy.
1: No, he's your buddy,
0: That part's fine. I'm annoyed that after 3 days of like quiet and like obviously him and Samantha were enjoying the honeymoon, they're hitting that phase now where like, I don't care who you are, you're gonna start to get bored with someone at some point.
1: Yeah.
0: So now they're posting
1: now
0: the
1: they're
0: stuff.
1: Like, we're on vacation.
0: And I'm like, I don't want that. Yeah. I don't know. Go enjoy your. You shouldn't be allowed to post on your honeymoon. Post after your honeymoon and make it one carousel.
1: Had a beautiful time in Portugal.
0: Don't
1: with my
0: live tweet that you're in a hot spring right now, and I'm back at work. I don't want that.
1: Yeah.
0: I don't want that. Stay inside.
1: I mean, I would love to be in a hot spring right now.
0: So would I. I would love to be in a hot spring and not posting it. It's XYZ with Eric Zachary. That's it for Audrey and I as we continue to round out the week without Jordan. We'll see you tomorrow on your Almost Baby Friday.
1: Aw, Baby Friday. Almost Baby Friday.
0: It's kind of cute, right?
1: Wednesday.
0: All right. Say goodbye.
1: Okay, bye.

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1: Seriously?
0: Don't buy that thing.
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She'll be all right. 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

She'll be alright. 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
4: The hardest part of working out is just convincing yourself to actually do it each day.
5: Yeah. Seriously.
4: And a lot of people have tricks that they like to use. Like Alexis watches Love Island while she runs. Mm-hmm. Brooke has her kids dangle a Snickers bar in front of her on the Peloton to keep her motivated.
5: That's right.
4: And Jose arrives late to work just so that he can sprint through the doors into the office.
5: Hey, way to go.
4: Get that cardio in. But one of our listeners says he's found his own secret motivation that's been getting him to the gym for months now.
5: Oh, good for him.
4: But he's too embarrassed to tell anyone what... Or should I say who is inspiring him to go there? Luckily, we get to hear it in a brand new mass speaker coming up right after this.

0: You don't know me.
1: A confession I can't take back.
2: I am
1: the Masked Speaker.
3: Text to 78592 says, I have an irrational hatred of people who balance rocks in nature.
4: I've seen those.
5: I am with you.
4: People do that a lot.
5: Unless it's to mark a trail, you don't do it.
4: Oh, to mark a trail.
3: They say, I have no remorse toppling those stupid stacks, but I am low-key afraid to be spotted and clubbed down by some violent Zen Buddhists.
4: Like on top of a mountain?
5: Dude, they're rock cairns is what they're called. Taken down. There's a reason why they're called a cairn, okay? Yeah.
3: Well, we promise not to club you down after you confess your secrets here on The Masked Speaker. That just goes against our violent Zen Buddhist ways. And we've got a guy on the phone right now who's chosen Travis as his fake name. So, Travis, welcome to our nonviolent temple of honesty. How you doing?
6: Hey, guys. What's going on?
4: What's up, man?
5: Are you feeling balanced?
6: Not so much, no.
3: No? Well, maybe you'll feel better after you get whatever's off your chest, because the voice changer is on. You are the Masked Speaker. Whenever you're ready, let's hear your confession.
6: All right, so I switched gyms about a year ago. I joined a more upscale one, and it cost more money. But honestly, I feel like it's really nice. It's way quieter. It's worth the money.
5: Okay.
6: And maybe on the second or third day that I was there, I was on the treadmill, and I noticed
5: It's okay.
4: You're okay. Hey, collect yourself.
6: I feel weird telling this, but I noticed this guy working out, lifting weights in front of me in the mirror.
5: Okay.
6: To be clear, I am straight.
5: It doesn't matter, man. You can appreciate a beautiful physique on any gender. My husband is obsessed with men's calves.
4: He complimented my calves.
5: Yeah,
4: once.
5: Because he has really skinny ones. And so all he could do, like, he'll be like, we'll walk somewhere. And he'll be like, oh my God, Brooke, look at that guy.
4: You know a beautiful person when you see one.
6: Yeah. I mean, he's got more of the great calves.
5: Good for this guy.
6: This dude was gorgeous.
5: Gorgeous.
6: I've never seen a person like this in my life.
4: He's like a statue that came alive.
5: Can you tell me what gym you're at?
7: Yeah, can you get a number?
3: Get like a photo in secret, maybe text it into the show.
4: Sounds like Brooke could afford this one.
7: I need a visual
5: I mean, I don't think you need to be embarrassed by that, man.
6: No, I mean, this dude looked like a Marvel character. Like, straight up movie star handsome. Every one of his muscles were just stupidly shredded.
4: So you're just in awe. Like, dude, this guy is...
3: Yeah, no, I get that a lot, bro. It's fine.
6: What gym do you go to?
3: An upscale one.
5: It wasn't Jeff.
3: I used to work at this gym,
4: so. Are we sure?
6: I just found myself mesmerized and, like, staring at him, lifting those weights, like, perfect form, and I just couldn't look away. And over the next few weeks, I just kept seeing him at the gym, and every time I had the same reaction.
4: So then you started wearing shorter shorts
5: too.
6: No, I'd see him doing like shirtless pull-ups with like a 50-pound weight on his legs, and I've never thought this way about a dude before.
4: Have you thought about addressing it and saying, excuse me, put some clothes on, sir?
7: I'm imagining the whole gym is looking at him at this point.
4: Are there a lot of people in the gym, or is it just you two?
6: No, there's plenty of people there, but like...
4: Okay.
5: Yeah.
3: But it feels like it's just the two of you.
5: If you want to break the trance, you just need to go talk to him for a minute, because usually if they're that pretty...
4: then he's like, hey, how you doing? Oh, wait, never mind.
3: That's a good question. Have you ever thought about introducing yourself or saying anything?
6: I mean, I don't know what I would introduce myself about. Like, hey, I'm a short, flabby, fat guy. I'm watching you do pull-ups, and I think you're great.
4: Well, then ask him if he has any tips for you.
5: Yeah, I'm
4: sure. Hey, can you teach me how to get a body like yours?
5: Because that guy has to live there.
4: Yeah,
5: you know, like, to look like that.
6: I don't know. Like, I can't ruin
5: the mystery, the fantasy.
7: Yeah. It's so funny. When this happens to a guy, it's like a big secret. And a girl, this is like every day at a Pilates class ever.
5: Yes.
7: You look around the room and it's like 20 beautiful women like with great bodies.
5: Okay. And I'm always like, look at the butt on that one.
7: Yeah, exactly.
5: Like,
7: me too.
5: How does she have a butt like that?
7: Yes.
3: But you like keeping him like your secret man crush at the gym.
6: Yeah, like I started keeping which days and times he works out.
4: Oh, you notice, like, yo, he's always there on Thursday.
5: Okay, honey, you're turning into a stalker.
0: Yeah. But in a sweet kind of way?
6: I mean, we've never spoken to each other. I mean, we've just nodded at each other in the mirror. But now I've reached a point where I'm, like, going to the gym and he's not there and I'm disappointed.
5: Oh,
6: I'm like, this is a bad workout day.
5: I feel like you need to ask him to hang out with you, like to go get a juice or something, you know?
6: Go get a juice? What does that even mean?
3: Brooke, that is not a line that guys give to each other.
5: Like, go, hey, you want to go get a protein shake with me? Like,
7: he's a fancy gym. They for sure got one in there.
5: Yeah, they got a juice bar.
7: Yeah.
6: Would you like some kombucha?
5: See, now we're practicing.
3: Let's take our shirts off and drink it together.
5: Oh. He may actually feel the same about you. What if he's like, oh, man, I miss that guy today.
6: I don't know. I mean, but, like, my personal friends have noticed that I'm always going to the gym at these specific times, and they're like, dude, is there like a girl that's at the gym? And do you have a gym crush? And I'm like,
4: kind of.
6: No.
5: It shouldn't be a secret. Get a stealthy photo and show everybody. They'll understand.
4: Oh, yeah. Take stealthy pics at the gym. Yeah, people love that.
3: Your whole friend group will be in love with him.
6: I don't know about that.
3: Does it feel better, though, to at least come out and confess?
4: Yeah.
6: I did just take a deep breath, so yeah.
3: Okay.
5: All right. Well, I hope he's there for you today.
7: Yeah.
6: When he comes to the gym at 2:00 tomorrow.
4: All right.
3: We'll be ready for the update. Text
5: that
3: in
5: my calendar as well.
7: Yeah.
3: Text in 78592. If you have a confession you've been holding on to, we'll hide your identity, mask your voice, and make you our next mass speaker. Phone tap's coming up right after this.
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0: Hey, Aaron, this is Dart from the IT department.
1: Oh, hey.
0: Hi, good morning.
1: Is it Dart?
0: Yeah, it's Dart. Good morning. I'm the senior supervisor down here. I heard you were having some issues with your computer.
1: Yeah. First of all, sorry right off the bat because I'm super frustrated already coming into this, and I know it's not your fault.
0: Oh, I know. I heard a few of my underlings weren't able to give you any help, huh?
1: No one's been helpful. Absolutely no one. I mean, I don't understand how you could call yourself the IT department, and yet
0: I don't mean to cut you off. This is completely justified, your frustration. Can you just tell us what was happening that's like causing the situation?
1: Sure, I'll walk through it again. I've said it now so many times, but
0: one more. You're just gonna need one more time.
1: I'm trying to tell you, but you keep talking over me. So if you could just
0: stop
1: talking for a moment. Hey.
0: I am listening.
1: Stop talking for a moment.
0: Okay, I'm just telling you I'm listening, so that's why. All right, you go.
1: I simply want to get into my email, and it has locked me out, and you have this two-part authentication process.
0: Say no more. Okay, again, I am the senior IT supervisor.
1: Great.
0: I'm going to fix this right now.
1: Great.
0: Okay, so just give me a second. How
1: I will.
0: Do you fix a double authentication?
1: Wait, are you looking it up? Are you Googling it?
0: Hold on. I'll be right with you, okay?
1: Double
0: authentication issue. Excuse me, Aaron. What's the operating system that you're using?
1: I'm sorry, you mean like Windows? Like everyone else is using?
0: Oh.
1: What? Why are you asking me that?
0: Oh, you have Windows! Duh.
1: Yeah,
0: I got it. Hold on.
1: How God.
0: Do you fix a double authentication?
1: Are you seriously?
0: Windows computer.
1: Who's above you?
0: No, I'm the guy. I'm the top of the pyramid. I earned the spot, and that's why we're taking care of you today.
1: Okay, so if you are this senior supervisor, what are you doing right now? It sounds like you are using ChatGPT to figure this out. I can do that on my own.
0: Did you say ChatGPT? That is funny. I'm gonna deal with your wildly absurd, accusation and like
1: excuse me.
0: Okay, hold on, just a second. Wait.
1: There's nothing funny about this.
0: Oh, I know. Believe me, I keep misspelling. How do I deflect when someone accuses me aggressively?
1: Whoa. Okay. You know what? This is way too much.
0: Wait a second. It's thinking. I'm thinking.
1: I hear what you're doing. Right?
0: Oh.
1: I hear you're talking out loud.
0: No, I'm helping you. Look, as God is my witness, I am not using any artificial intelligent helper to figure out your issues or anything.
1: Clearly, you have no idea what you're
2: doing. Excuse me. I'm right here, and I can hear you.
0: Uh-oh.
1: What's that?
0: Supposed to be muted.
1: What?
0: You're supposed to be.
2: You designed me to do all your work and answer all your questions.
0: Okay.
2: Don't you remember?
0: But how do I turn this thing off?
1: This is obvious that you are using artificial intelligence and you don't know what you're doing.
0: No.
2: When you come home at night, we talk to each other and you share your most intimate secrets with me.
0: Hey, whoa. We are in the middle of a professional phone call.
1: I don't even know what is happening.
2: I would never tell anyone that you dress up as a Star Wars Jedi and play with your lightsaber.
0: Okay, well,
1: what is going on here?
0: That's something a lot of people do.
2: I'm sorry, I cannot hold my tongue any longer. This is a prank phone call.
0: Wait, Kevin,
1: what?
0: Just like the lightsaber, this is confidential. You just ruined the whole prank phone call.
1: You're doing what?
0: How do I reveal that it's a phone tap in a better way that is funny?
1: Oh, my God.
0: Hold on. Wait a second. This is Jose from Brooke and Jeffrey in the morning. You are being prank phone called on the radio. Yeah, James told us you have like a simple issue that needs to be fixed. So I figured I'd call you as a senior IT guy using ChatGPT.
1: I still need to get into my email.
0: Hold on. How do I get off the phone without helping this person whatsoever?
1: No way.
0: Oh, I just hang up. Okay, bye. Love you, Aaron.
1: Bye.
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0: As a show, we want to be there for our listeners during life's toughest moments.
1: Yeah.
0: It's Brooke and Jeffrey in the morning. When you lose your job, when your favorite taco stand gets shut down for multiple health code violations.
2: God. Wait a minute. How was it your favorite if it's so...
3: Because it's not that bad.
0: Yeah.
2: What?
3: You know?
0: That's why it's so good.
2: No way.
0: And of course, when you need to blindside your significant other by dumping them.
3: Whoa.
0: Which is why we created this segment called Brooke Breaks You Up.
3: Yay! I am not mentally there today to do this.
0: Uh-oh. Well, this is the uplifting thing that you need, because nothing brings Brooke joy like shocking people by cutting them loose with no warning. Whether it's the child workers at one of her offshore factories or bad boyfriends who aren't pulling their weight.
3: Okay.
0: Which one is it going to be today? Brooke can't wait for either one.
3: God, Jeff knows me so well.
0: Let's talk to our listener, Ashley, who's requested Brooke's services today. Ashley, welcome to the show.
4: Hello.
2: Hey.
3: Hi, Ashley.
4: Hi.
2: Brooke, you're not breaking up with her. What's the tone
3: for? It's just always like, why can't you do this on your own, Ashley? Like, why do you need me to do it?
0: That's a good question, Ashley. Tell us about the guy that you've been dating for a while and what brought you to this decision today. What's his name?
4: His name's Brian. We haven't been dating that long.
3: Well, that's good. That makes this easier, I'll tell you that.
1: Yeah.
0: What's not that long? 3 to 4 years?
4: No, just like a few, like 3 or 4 months.
3: Oh, okay.
2: Oh, all right. That still hurts, but it's
3: yeah.
2: At the end of the world.
4: So we met at a party. It was my friend's party, and I wasn't like really that interested, and he just kind of like kept pursuing me. Like, I would run into him like at the gym, and he was out with some of my friends at one time, and like we exchanged numbers, and he was texting me, and I really like loved the attention he gave me.
3: There's some honesty right there.
0: Yeah. Okay.
4: Yeah.
0: It wasn't that he like won you over with his charm. It's that he just didn't give up.
4: Yeah, exactly. He didn't give up.
0: Okay.
4: But he was charming, but he's very charming as well.
0: But not charming enough to give in right away.
3: Yeah, I'm with you, Jeff. Like, it's really interesting. If he was so charismatic, why didn't you like him in the beginning?
4: I just like, I haven't been single for that long though. So I didn't want to like have it be a rebound.
3: So you weren't ready for a relationship, and that's why you were
4: I was trying to just be smart and go slow, and I had a bad breakup before, and it was just I just didn't want to like jump right back in. But
3: I'm glad I didn't have to do the bad breakup.
0: Eventually you did give in and said yes to going out with him. What was the relationship like?
4: So I said yes. I was like, okay, this is great. And then it was kind of a weird date. We went to the horse track.
3: That's kind of fun.
2: The horse chuck? Is that a bar?
3: Track.
2: Oh,
0: the horse races.
2: Oh, you guys know the horse chuck? I'm like, I don't know what that is.
4: He was betting on horses. And he like did this research on these horses and was like trying to impress me and like, look at the money I won. And
3: did that work for you, obviously?
4: No.
0: Okay. He was more interested in the actual races.
4: The horses.
3: Well, I just don't understand. If you didn't have a great time on your first date, then you continued to date him for 3 to 4 months. Is that what we're hearing?
4: Yeah, I just like got to know different things about him as we started dating more. Like the whole horse track thing was weird, and I know that he likes to gamble a little bit. Totally fine.
3: Yeah, as long as it's a healthy amount.
2: Yeah, exactly.
4: But he brags a lot. Like he apparently went to Stanford, and he brags about it, but he didn't actually graduate.
2: But he went.
0: Still getting accepted to Stanford. That's like 1% of people.
4: No, he went to Stanford, Connecticut. He didn't. He went to like a community college in Stanford, Connecticut. He didn't go to Stanford.
2: Not the California.
0: Stanford.
4: No.
0: With an M.
2: With an M.
3: Is that what you're saying is Stanford?
2: Stanford. They sound the same.
0: Okay.
3: You thought it was the Ivy League college, and it turned out that it was...
2: like a pine tree college.
3: Which is fine.
2: Yeah.
4: Yeah. Okay. Yeah, the way he presented it to me was an Ivy League school.
1: How could you stay with him for 4 months? You don't sound into him at all.
2: Yeah, we haven't heard one like good memory yet. Like, I guess we're getting right to the point of why, but is there what you like about him?
4: He did give me lots of attention, and I loved that.
3: Okay.
4: But then I realized another thing. I would hear him on the phone with his mom, and he was really short with her and just kind of rude. And that's a sign. If a guy is rude to his mom, they're going to be rude to you eventually.
0: Okay, well, sometimes moms start it with their sons over the phone, and you just can't read into that one too much. I agree it's not a good look, but there could be a reason behind it.
4: Then he got me flowers. Like, I was going to break up with him, and I think he could tell. And so he got me flowers from the discount rack. You know how they're like 4 days old and they have a little discount sticker on them?
3: Kind of like the day old pastries.
2: Oh my God.
4: Yeah. Uh-huh. Okay. And like, I totally don't mind, but it's like, why would you not take off the sticker?
3: Right.
2: Yeah.
4: There's just so many red flags.
0: Okay. So, yes, we've gone on a long time. Brooke, you've heard a lot of the negative things about this guy. Do you feel like you have enough to go off of?
3: Yeah.
0: To dump him? To cut him loose?
3: I mean, I think you can.
0: Let's call him right now.
3: We're doing it right now.
1: Are we ready?
0: I thought you said you were ready.
3: Sure, but usually I just get a little bit of more time.
0: Oh, but now you're not ready.
3: Let's call him.
2: Okay.
3: Let's call him. I'm ready.
0: Okay.
3: Let's go.
1: Oh, wow.
3: Rip this Band-Aid off.
0: Look, we're out of time. Your hesitation there. We were going to make that call, but I guess we have to go to break for a second.
2: Oh, wow. And then
0: when we come back, we will dump this Stanford non-graduate horse race betting, rude to his mother, but maybe justified.
2: Discount flower buying.
0: All the terrible things and make him your ex-boyfriend.
2: Yeah.
0: When Brooke breaks you up. You ready for this, Ashley?
4: Yeah.
2: I think that's exactly how she should feel.
3: No, Ashley, you can't be sad. This is your choice.
0: She sounds like she misses him already.
2: And she's nervous.
3: Oh, no. This is going to be one of those where you, like, change your mind at the end, isn't it? Like, don't do that.
4: No,
3: if we're
4: going
3: to
4: do
3: this, you need to commit to me. Are you listening? You need to commit to me that we're breaking up with him.
4: 100%.
3: Okay.
2: All right. Getting broken up with him.
0: Bring that
2: back.
0: Same fire when you come back and give it to the guy with Brooke Breaks You Up right after this.

0: We're in the middle of Brooke Breaks You Up.
1: Oh, yeah.
0: It's Brooke and Jeffrey in the morning, and we've got a laundry list of reasons why our listener Ashley does not want to date this guy Brian anymore.
2: Yeah.
0: So let me just run down the list real quick. Apparently, he buys her discount flowers while leaving the discounted sticker on.
3: Well, I think it was the sticker, really, that put her over the edge on
1: That
0: was a really nasty part. He's short with his mother over the phone.
3: Good.
0: Bragged about going to Stanford when it turns out it was just a community college in Stamford, Connecticut. Totally different place, and he didn't even graduate. And he loves to gamble and talk about gambling and always wants Ashley around to witness him gambling.
3: Yes. Yeah.
0: So those were just a few of the ones that we had time to cover here.
3: Yeah.
0: And with all these things, Ashley says she would have broken up with him already, but realized she really needs Brooke's help because he's kind of a charming dude, and she feels like she could be susceptible to getting reeled back in.
3: Okay.
0: So, time to call in the battle axe herself, Brooke Fox.
3: That's me.
0: Brooke, have you thought about your strategy to dump this so-called loser? Like, what are you thinking?
3: I have. And I think what we do is we convince him that he wants to dump you.
1: Oh.
2: Interesting.
3: I mean, if you think about it, this guy's super insecure. Like, he's bragging about an Ivy League school that he didn't go to.
2: Okay.
3: You know, he's like trying to show off winnings from gambling. Like, that's
2: like,
3: lame.
2: I'm rich,
3: yeah,
2: I'm smart.
3: Come on, man. But it comes from a place of insecurity. So we'll build him up and show him that maybe he's better than you, Ashley.
1: I'm just saying.
2: Can you list off all of your worst qualities?
3: No, I don't even need that. I don't even need that.
0: What do you think about that strategy, Ashley?
4: I mean, I feel like we're kind of gaslighting, but like, that's okay.
0: But it's gaslighting for a good reason, because at the end of the day, our goal is to have you broken up with this guy.
2: It is called good lighting.
3: Yeah. It's better for him, too.
4: Yeah, exactly.
0: Even if Brooke has to tear you down in order for that to work, I give it the green light.
3: I think I just lift him up so high.
0: Oh.
3: Yeah.
0: Okay.
3: All right. Yeah. That's my plan.
0: I can't wait to see this.
3: Yeah.
0: Ashley, are you ready?
4: Yeah.
1: Remember, you promised Brooke.
0: Yes.
4: Yeah.
0: Let's build up Brian to tear him down. Brooke is about to break you up. Here we go.
3: I have one more question. I forget. Do you tell him why we're on the phone, or am I just talking to him?
0: This is just you.
3: Just me.
0: Okay. Breaks you up.
3: Well, I know, but like, you know, with our other stuff, we're all here. So
2: this isn't Jeff.
3: I'm going to let him know that you guys
2: down.
3: Are.
0: Mm-hmm. Yeah,
3: okay.
0: This is Brooke smacks you down. So here we go. I'm going to dial Brian right now. Ashley, just make sure you stay quiet in the background until Brooke does the deed. Here we go.
5: Hello.
3: Hey, is this Brian?
5: Yeah, who's this?
3: Oh, well, Brian, you are a lucky man today. This is Brooke.
5: Sounds like.
3: Yep, lifting him up. This is Brooke from Brooke and Jeffrey in the Morning. We're a radio show.
2: Hey, good morning.
3: Yes, we have had quite a great time talking about you.
5: Okay. One of my friends put you up to this?
3: Yeah, I like that.
2: Soon to be friend.
3: Yeah. Well, we'll get to that in a second.
5: Sorry, what did you say your name was?
3: I'm Brooke, again.
5: Hi, Brooke.
3: Hi.
5: What's your last name?
3: It's Fox. Brooke Fox.
5: Brooke Fox. All right.
2: What about middle?
3: Yeah. I'm not taking questions from you, Jose.
2: Sorry.
3: Okay, so listen, Brian, are you curious about what we've heard about you?
5: I'm more curious what you look like. I'm looking you up right now.
3: Okay.
0: Brian,
3: let's not. That felt weird. Just going to let you know.
0: Brooke from Brooke and Jeffrey in the Morning, if you need to search that.
3: No, Brian, listen.
5: Oh, nice. Are you the,
3: what?
5: Are you the one with glasses? Are you like the kind of like little gnome one?
2: Dude, one day Alexis will be the little gnome with glasses. You could at least
3: call her a little pixie or something. Like,
0: wow.
3: I've got the glasses, Brian.
5: No, they're both cute. I just want to know which one you are.
3: Okay, Brian, we are getting off topic. This is about you. It's not about me.
0: Oh, Brooke seems a little... She's blushing a little bit right now.
3: I don't know what to do with this guy.
0: Uh-oh.
3: I get why she needed help.
5: Okay, why do they got you stuck on the radio? You should be on camera.
3: Okay.
2: Hey, Brooke.
0: Wow.
2: Right.
0: We do have some cameras in here. Anyway.
3: Stop talking about me.
0: Oh, sorry.
2: We are recording.
0: We don't want to ruin the chemistry that's happening. Go ahead.
3: There's no chemistry. I am a married woman, Brian. This is not about me.
2: He's pretty charming.
3: We have heard that you're very charming.
5: Okay. Good.
3: Yeah. And we heard that you're pretty fun to hang out with.
5: You should try it sometime.
2: No. Hey.
3: Wow. Ryan, I am not calling to hang out with you.
2: I can hear the chemistry. Yeah.
3: I know, but that is not good that you're even saying this, because I also
5: let me show you one night in Vegas. We're going to have the time of our lives.
3: What? Oh. What are you saying? Okay, that is rude. Rude and not appropriate.
0: Yeah, she needs to check her schedule first. Hold on.
3: No, no, no. No, this is not happening.
0: But he is fun.
3: Okay, listen.
0: It's going so well.
2: No one's letting Brooke get any traction.
3: Brian, have you ever heard of a relationship where maybe you're really into that person and you're giving them lots of attention and you're making them feel really good, but then they're not really appreciating it very much?
0: Kind of like what Brooke's doing to you right now.
3: Yeah, like they just are kind of like taking it, not giving.
5: Can I be honest with you, Brooke Fox? I was not listening to anything you said.
3: Oh.
0: Oh, man. His voice just keeps getting lower.
2: It's working.
1: He has a girlfriend.
3: Listen, Brian, you can't talk to other women like this, because right now you're in a relationship, and we know that because we actually talked to the woman you're dating.
0: Whose name?
3: My space.
2: Because of Flossford.
0: I know, she's so into this. She hasn't been complimented like this in years.
2: She's fanning her face right now. Look at the cameras.
3: Is it Ashley?
0: It is Ashley, yes.
3: Okay.
5: Wait, are you a friend of Ashley's?
3: Yes. Okay. And I'm calling to tell you it's not going to work out with you and Ashley.
0: Ooh. Harder. Tough news.
3: Yeah. So you...
5: All right.
3: Are you okay?
5: Yeah. I mean, you want to offer a shoulder to cry on?
2: No, bro. She's being serious. Hold on. Are you taking this seriously, bro?
3: No.
2: Listen to what she's saying.
3: Brian, I am calling because Ashley asked me to call. We do a segment on our show called Brooke Breaks You Up when somebody needs help, because you are a very persuasive man, as you know.
5: Thank you.
3: And so she wanted to set a hard boundary that it's definitely not a good idea that you guys see each other any longer. So are you hearing me?
5: Yeah, no, that's tough.
3: That's tough. I know.
0: You sound devastated.
3: So, okay, here's the thing.
2: What?
3: Here's the thing. The thing I feel like you should take from this is that we also heard that you're not very nice to your mom. Wait, we're going there.
2: Oh, here we go.
3: Well, just like for his mom's sake.
2: Okay.
3: I mean, you may not realize it because I'm sure you love your mother so much.
0: No. This is Brooke Breaks You Up, not Brooke Repairs Your Familiar Problems.
2: Yeah, this isn't therapy.
3: I'm saying that maybe you're a little short with her when you talk to her and it could hurt her feelings. Just think about it next time you guys have a conversation.
5: First of all, I love my mom and I know she's going to love you. So why don't we set something up?
0: Okay.
3: That's the end. Can we just bring Ashley in now?
0: We probably need to tell you this, Brian, but Ashley, your girlfriend, now ex-girlfriend, has been on the line during this entire time, listening.
4: Hi.
5: Oh, are you on right now?
4: Yeah.
3: So she heard all of that.
5: Hey.
4: That was really nice. Hey. You're quite the charmer over there.
3: Oh. Ooh.
5: Okay, well, maybe we talk about this offline.
4: No, you don't seem sad at all. You don't seem unhappy at all. I'm just really happy that I made this decision.
3: Okay.
5: Well, I love making you happy.
3: Oh, wait, don't do that. Don't fall for that, Ashley.
0: That was a pretty smooth move.
4: Oh, my God, that's ridiculous. That's a ridiculous thing to say. And sorry, Brooke is married, so leave her alone.
0: The non-gnome looking one.
2: Just clarify.
3: The gnome isn't married.
0: The gnome is still single.
1: Only room for one gnome.
4: It's ridiculous. I can't even believe this, but I'm really, really, like I said, really, really happy that I did this. I was nervous,
5: Ashley.
4: And I was like, am I going to be regretful?
3: Okay.
4: No.
3: Ashley. Okay. Remember, you're the one breaking up. You don't have to be upset.
0: No. It's Brooke breaks you up. So Brooke is the one who comes out on top today.
3: So everybody's leaving this situation happier.
2: Happy and where they should be in life.
0: That's what everybody wants, is a happy ending from this segment. So, Brian, you good with that?
4: Yes.
5: I mean, yeah. I mean, I just sort of... We don't have to hang up, though, right? Like,
2: You want to talk to Brooke more?
0: You want to
3: Yes, we have to hang up. We're never going to talk again.
5: All right, you can hang up, but I still got this picture on my phone, so.
2: Oh, you saved a picture of her.
0: Oh.
3: Let's do that. Let's not do that.
2: Hey.
3: Tell me your handle so I can block you.
6: Hey, I'm Olivia Rodrigo.

0: 106.5.
1: There's something weird going on with our bodies. Burke and Jeffrey in the morning.
2: It's not just me, because that burning thing is like really starting to bug me.
3: Why do you guys always group us into your stuff?
1: This is all people. And do not look down. Do not look at your body right now. You're going to freak out.
4: Anything you tell me not to do is what I'm going to do.
2: What is that?
1: Because researchers have just discovered that for all people, everywhere on Earth, our bodies have a natural tendency to walk in a counterclockwise direction.
2: Really?
3: Why are we walking in circles, Jeff?
2: Left?
1: After years of study, reviewing hundreds of hours of video footage, scientists notice people in crowds always drift to the left when walking. And not just the drunk ones, either.
2: All
1: of them. They have tested this again and again with individuals, groups, even in different cultures around the world. It does not matter. Whoa. Both men and women have a strong left turn bias.
3: Dude, I hate when we do these things, because this is going to be something that I think about now every time I walk anywhere.
1: Good.
3: Won't get it out of my head.
1: And it's not explained by if you're right-handed or right-footed or alt-right.
2: What about
1: everybody naturally drifts to the left.
2: Wow.
1: And the only group that leans even harder left are children.
2: What?
1: Meaning we've had it from birth.
5: Somebody's been studying this.
1: And scientists cannot figure out why, but it could be the reason that runners in track, Alexis, go counterclockwise. Did you realize that?
3: On the track.
2: You're supposed to be amazed right now.
5: I didn't know. But you run on the left, so you run the least distance. There's also that.
3: I didn't understand that.
1: I don't know.
2: She's dying.
3: We trust you.
2: It makes sense in there.
1: Fun

0: In fact, the modern Olympics originally had athletes running clockwise around the track.
1: But everybody was confused.
0: And they switched it in 1913 because all the athletes said running to the right felt unnatural.
1: Oh, okay.
2: Weird.
0: So
2: this is interesting. I wonder why. Is it like a magnetic field thing?
1: I don't know.
0: I can't explain it.
1: Dude, the left side, just the best side.
0: Yeah.
2: But no answers for the burning thing.
0: No. You have to Google that on
2: your own. All right, jump the gun on that.
0: Good news is nothing feels unnatural about getting electrocuted in the throat. For the shot caller question of the day, each and every morning. So, Digital Jake, let's do what comes natural.
2: Ooh. What?
3: Well, Father's Day weekend is almost here.
2: Yay, I'm going to be with my dad.
3: It's the glorious 24-hour period where socks and sandals are chic, grilled meats are holy, and dad jokes are given their own Netflix comedy special.
1: That's right.
0: All right.
3: I used to play piano by ear, but now I use my hands.
0: Encore.
3: And whether your dad's a napping pro, a crypto bro, or just really into lawn care, it's time to celebrate the men who got lucky with our moms during a special.
0: Yeah. That's a way to put it.
3: During a special Rad to Be Dad edition of Plenty of 20. Now, you'll say a number 1 through 20, and I'll give you a multiple choice trivia question about fathers. You just need to think like a dad and give me the right answer, and you can keep playing my game.
0: All right.
3: We'll start with the woman who always had a crush on the dad from Hannah, Montana. That's Alexis.
0: Wow, you know him by first and middle name.
1: It's the mullet, huh?
4: Well, but I was like 10 watching the show.
5: 11.
3: Number 11. Alexis, according to a survey, what's the number one Father's Day gift dads say they actually want? Is it a new grill? Time alone? A sleeve of golf balls, or legally suspending child support payments until Christmas.
2: Oh my gosh.
5: That would make a lot of dads out there happy.
2: There's a few
5: that are
2: doing that.
1: Yeah. Some of them weren't just paying it. You know?
5: I feel like time alone's a mom thing, because they're...
2: I agree.
5: That. So, I mean, why not grill?
3: Alexis,
5: it's a nice big gift, though.
3: Going for a new grill. That's incorrect. I have time alone.
1: Yeah,
3: that
1: really
3: is.
1: Oh, yeah.
2: My dad would be like, I just want all of my children with me on my
1: lap. Well, he says that now is when he has adult children.
2: Well, we don't
1: live that. Yeah.
3: All right, Brooke, it's your turn. 11's off the board.
1: Give me 15.
3: Number 15. According to polling, what household chore do dads most often claim they're the best at?
1: Oh, yeah.
3: Is it grilling?
1: Mm-hmm.
3: Is it lawn care?
2: Oh, yeah.
3: Is it taking out the trash?
1: Uh-huh.
3: Or is it scratching themselves?
1: Okay, two of those aren't chores, by the way.
2: Yeah. Well, really, scratching my body's a chore. All right, don't speak for yourself.
1: I mean, you know what's interesting is my husband definitely does the trash and the lawn care. It's like his...
2: He takes pride in it, like...
1: I don't know about the trash, but he knows the...
2: the lawn.
1: He knows when the recycling is supposed to go out, which is nice.
2: Yeah.
1: But he has so much pride in his lawn. Give me lawn care.
2: Yeah.
3: Lawn care is correct. 47% of dads say that's what they're good at. All right, Jose, it's your turn. 11 and 15 are off the board.
2: Let's go 12.
3: We're talking Father's Day trivia for Father's Day this weekend. Jose, which animal is famous because the fathers carry and give birth to the babies?
2: Oh.
3: Is it a penguin, a seahorse, an otter, or a kangaroo?
2: Well, kangaroos hold the babies in their pouches. They actually started a fetus. They're like the size of a nickel in the pouch, and then they grow.
3: Why do you know so much about kangaroo womb?
2: I know a lot about animals, Jake. Okay, I love the animals. And that's why I could break all the rest of them down, but I will say, easy peasy, give me seahorse.
1: Yeah, there
3: seahorse
1: it is.
3: Is correct.
1: Yeah. Do that work, seahorse daddy.
5: Yeah.
3: Do you have any womb facts about the seahorse, Jose?
1: Yeah.
2: I don't know how many, but it's got to be at least 1,000 little seahorses squirt out. Have you seen the birth?
1: What, isn't it like eggs?
2: Pulling it up on YouTube for after the break. Let's go.
0: More importantly, do seahorses take pride in their lawn care too?
3: I hope.
2: The algae.
0: Yeah.
3: I'll have to watch some live births after this to get my facts right for Brooke.
0: Let's all do that.
3: All right, Jeffrey, 11, 12, and 15 are off the board.
0: Number one.
3: Number one. If you get this right, Alexis is going to get shocked. She's the only one who's gotten something wrong so far. Jeffrey, in the movie Finding Nemo, what type of fish is Nemo's dad, Marlin? Is he an angelfish?
1: He's a sweet dad.
3: Is he a clownfish?
1: I mean, he loses his kid.
3: Is he a surgeon fish? Or is he a marlin? Marlin the marlin. Sorry if I just gave that away.
2: That makes so much sense.
0: I never put that together.
2: Marlin is like a fish. Legit name.
0: Oh, I know for a fact he's not a marlin. So let's remove that one. What were the other options? I'm sorry.
3: Angel, clown, or surgeon fish?
0: Okay. Nemo is a clownfish. And unless there was some mix-up at the fish hospital with the babies there.
1: Families come in all different ways, Jeff. Well, in all different forms.
3: You're saying some of them are...
0: He could have been adopted from a third world ocean? Is that what you're saying?
2: Oh, a different sea.
0: But I'm going to go with clownfish just as Nemo was.
3: He says Nemo and his dad are the same type of fish. He's absolutely right. Okay. After that means Alexis has lost today's plenty of 20.
0: Alexis doesn't know daddies like the rest of us do, so she's going to be getting shocked while singing Start Spreading the News by Frank Sinatra, because dads love some Frank.
5: Oh, that's why. Yeah. I was like, why? Start spreading the news. Da, da, da, da. Oh, I'm leaving today.
2: Okay,
5: leave now.
0: Yeah, I need to leave.
3: Spread it.
2: Imagine going to New York and hearing that.
0: That was your shot caller question of the day. Happy Father's Day coming up.
2: Yes.
0: Phone tap coming up right after this.

0: It's Brooke and Jeffrey in the morning, and here's an interesting strategy.
1: Okay.
0: What do you do if you're us and you're prank calling someone who's heard of our show before?
1: Ooh.
0: So the thing is, we can actually tinker with our voices using some of the equipment here to change our pitch and our tone. And that's what we had to do today when we called the best man of a wedding.
1: Aww.
0: Who's supposed to be planning the bachelor party, but apparently he's been dropping the ball a little, taking his time.
1: Shocking.
0: So, time for a real party beast to step in and show him how it's supposed to be done.
2: Hey.
0: In your phone tap right now.
3: You might want to let that one go to voicemail.
4: It's phone tap time with Brooke and Jeffrey
3: on Mix 106.5.
5: Hello?
6: Yo, is this Riles?
5: Yeah, who's this?
6: Riley Wright?
5: Yeah.
6: Riley Wright. That'd be a sick last name. But you're Riley, right?
5: Yeah. Who's this?
6: I said it again. Bro, it's Topper, man. What's up?
5: Topper who?
6: No, you're funny, bro. Oh, Marco said you'd be a riot.
5: Okay, so wait a minute. So you're Marco's friend? You know Marco?
6: Correction, I'm Marco's best man.
1: Oh.
6: Esquire.
5: Well, actually, no, you're not, because I'm Marco's best man.
6: Right. We're like co-besties? Mm. Like co-mansies?
5: Yeah, we're not. I actually have no idea who you are.
6: Well, here's the deal. Marco told me that you were kind of like dropping the ball on the bachelor party.
1: Oh.
6: So he wants to let the big dog take over, kind of run the show from here.
5: No, it's cool, big dog. I got it.
6: Oh, really? You got it? Like, what do you have planned?
5: I mean, nothing in stone yet, but
6: uh-huh.
5: I've got some great ideas.
6: Exactly, bro. Yeah. So, listen, I stepped up big time, like Topper does, and I booked us some strippers.
1: Oh. Mm.
5: Strippers?
6: Yeah, bro. This is just my idea, like, kind of just like a top shelf thing, but if things go, plan accordingly, we just, like, talk to them, you know?
5: What?
6: Just, like, conversate.
5: You book strippers to conversate.
6: Yeah, you know, like, we could connect with them on, like, a deeper level.
5: What?
6: Find out who they are and what passions they have. Like, you know, what do strippers do, like, on a typical Sunday? Are they more Target girls? Or is it just, like, Sephora?
5: How about I take back the duties and we go drink somewhere?
6: Oh, drinks? Bro, I thought of that.
5: Oh, you did?
6: Yeah, because after, we can all go head out to a bar. No alcohol, of course. Just juice or, like, milk.
5: Or
6: if they have it.
5: Tequila, if they have it. Like,
6: bro, no. No alcohol, bro.
5: What? Do you even know Marco?
6: I don't think that you know, like, the reason for just juice is because, like, you know, we make our own fun.
5: Oh, my God.
6: Right? So, like, picture this. If one of our bros is, like, randomly starts up some duck, duck, goose at the table, right?
5: All right, dude, I don't need to hear this.
6: It's like, I'm not going to stop it, you know? It could get, like, pretty insane.
5: No, that's not the definition of insane. This is dumb.
6: Whoa.
5: And this is not going to happen. Tell Marco, I'm back on. You're out.
6: I appreciate your passion, but you can't change anything because I already booked a party bus.
1: Oh.
5: You did what?
6: I hired my old middle school teacher, Mr. Mandelbaum. He's totally sick. He's going to come with so that he could teach us about, like, the dangers of, like, drugs and various hallucinogens.
5: What the actual f***? That's a terrible idea.
6: Well,
5: and the answer is no to all of it.
6: Bro, you can't put the kibosh on Mandelbaum because he's like a solid dude.
5: What?
6: He hooked up with my mom back in eighth grade, and he's like almost like my stepdad.
5: I don't care about your weird middle school teacher. Marco doesn't want an all-Jews bachelor party. These ideas suck.
6: Okay, bro, you need to chill, like, big time.
5: Dude, I don't need to hear this.
6: Mr. Mandelbaum once told me that there are

0: No sucky ideas.
1: You know what?
0: Just sucky prank calls on the radio. And this is one of them.
1: What the hell are you talking about?
0: Because, I'm not really top, or I don't really know Marco. My name's actually Jeff from a radio show called Brooke and Jeffrey in the Morning. And we're doing a phone tap on you.
1: Which means?
0: It means Marco set you up to be pranked on the radio, dude. It's a joke.
1: Oh,
0: yeah.
1: Come on.
0: No, man. Marco told us that you were put in charge of the bachelor party. You hadn't really planned anything yet, so he thought Topper should, like, step in and, like, light a fire.
1: No. Dude, Topper has the worst ideas ever.
0: Not according to my almost stepdad, Mr. Mandelbaum.
1: Yeah, the only thing I could think during that was like, oh my God, he's probably not your stepdad, you know?
0: Is Mr. M like my brother?
1: You should ask your mom that. I wasn't there. I don't know.
0: Dope.
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0: you got to be upfront. And one of our listeners warned her date that there was one thing he had to do before their evening could officially start.
1: Oh.
0: It sounded so off the walls extreme, he thought she must have been joking.
1: Okay.
0: Until he showed up at her door realized, oh my God, she's 100% serious.
1: Oh, no.
0: And
1: oh my God.
0: None of us could believe he actually agreed to go through with it.
1: Oh.
0: Before they even went out.
2: Oh.
0: You're going to hear what happened in your second date update right after this.

0: Mix 106.5, Brooke and Jeffrey in the morning. Second date update.
1: Some people have caveats in order to date them, where it's like, I'm attracted to you, our vibe is really good, but if you want to go out with me, this one little thing needs to happen first before I can say yes.
2: Like what?
1: Like for me personally, I can only go out with you if you let my mom dress you for the date. Because even though I don't want her to be a part of my love life, she does insist I don't date people who dress too trampy. I don't want to upset my mother with the people that I date. That's just my one thing, and then we're good.
3: Yeah, that made you so attractive right
1: there.
3: Whole sentence was really...
4: Dating life is crazy.
1: One of our listeners has an important caveat that she says is an instant deal breaker if the guy says no. And I'm interested to hear what this is. So, Samantha, welcome to the show. We want to know what your caveat is.
3: Ooh, we're starting right at the top. I love it.
5: My caveat is I drug test the guys before I go out with them.
4: Did you say a drug test?
2: You sound fun.
4: What are you, like a parole officer?
3: What are you looking for?
5: So I have a serious job. I'm kind of a serious person, and I don't want to mess or waste my time on somebody who's doing stupid stuff.
1: Oh, you want the test to come back negative. Interesting. I was like, if it's not positive, we're not hanging out.
4: That's how our drug tests work here at the radio.
1: Gotcha. Okay, interesting.
3: And men actually agree to do this for you?
5: Generally, it's fine. Yeah, they don't tend to have an issue with it.
4: Okay. I mean, I guess if you don't do anything, you'd be like, okay.
2: Is it like use someone else's? I mean, that's what I would do.
3: Hard drugs or fun drugs? What are you looking for?
4: Anything?
3: I mean, I think there's a difference.
1: There's no such thing as fun, Brooke. That's not fair.
5: Definitely looking for just like no drugs, I guess.
1: Okay, yeah, that's a good answer.
5: Also, obviously they could like get some dude's pee or whatever. So no, we do it at my apartment when they come pick me up.
1: Okay, so clearly this must have happened with your date that you're going to be telling us about here.
5: That is correct.
3: Uh-oh. Can we just have one more question? Are they given a heads up before they get to the apartment, or is it a surprise drug test?
5: Well, for example, like with the guy that we're talking about right now, we were chatting on Bumble for a couple days or whatever, and I did mention like, hey, I'd like to go out with you, but this is my one caveat, right?
4: Okay.
5: And he just kind of like LOL'd. And was like,
3: he thought it was a joke.
5: Maybe, but he was like, okay.
4: I could see that being a joke. Like, by the way, I'm going to drug test you when you get here.
1: Yeah. Okay, so what's this guy's name, by the way?
5: Dave.
1: Okay. So Dave laughed when you suggested it.
3: Then at the door, what happened?
1: Yeah, what happened when you actually met him?
5: Yeah, well, I mean, gave him a hug, invited him in for a drink, and was just like, hey, remember I mentioned drug test. Can you give me a sample?
1: So what was his reaction?
5: He was, like, shocked, like, didn't think I was serious. So I'm like, yes, I am.
1: You mean most of your dates don't start this way, Dave? Yeah. So that's weird.
3: So what did he do? Did he do it?
5: I mean, he acts a little weird, but he did. He went and did it.
4: Okay.
5: It's like one of those, like, from CVS or whatever.
3: Do you know?
4: The at-home ones, yeah.
3: Do you know immediately whether he's on drugs?
5: Pretty much, yeah. I mean, it comes back, like, 10, 15 minutes. You just have to wait for the stick to, like, tell you the colors of what in his pee, I guess.
3: So it's only within, like, if you've done drugs recently. You don't know about.
2: I mean, you get cleared out,
4: What happens if it comes up positive? Do you immediately not do the date? I didn't even think of it.
2: Round him.
5: That's the whole point. If it comes up positive, he's out the door.
3: Oh, my God.
1: Wow.
3: So are you just sitting in your living room waiting in silence? Like, what is that time period like?
5: You know, getting to know each other, I try and make a joke about it, like try and have a normal time, and then I go back in the bathroom and see, and it's negative.
4: That would be awkward combo. Let's not get to know each other too well in case you leave after this, but what are your interests?
1: So just the fact that you want us to reach out to Dave must mean that it came back negative.
4: And
1: that
4: you went on clean. Date.
5: Yeah. So then, I mean, we went to dinner. He seemed a little, I don't know, rigid or something. Maybe he was a little weirded out. But,
3: because he's out with a narc.
1: How did he seem rigid?
5: He was just making weird kind of jokes or like offhanded comments. You know, at one point I was like, what do you do for the weekend? What's your hobbies or whatever? And he's like, not drug stuff. And I'm like, oh, okay.
3: That's kind of funny.
1: But also kind of suspicious.
4: Or he could have been like, I do tons of drugs. And that would also have been funny.
3: That it sounds like he's having a hard time getting over that initial drug test.
4: The shock.
1: Okay.
5: Yeah. And I mean, he did also call me the FBI of Bumble.
3: Okay.
1: Well, it's cute to establish nicknames early on in the relationship. So maybe we could look at that as a good thing.
4: Detective Dave or whatever.
1: Yeah. Okay.
3: Okay. Was there any flirting?
5: There was flirting. I feel like we had a good connection otherwise, like when we were talking about other things, but he did seem to kind of go back to that a little bit.
1: But here's the big question. Was there a kiss?
4: Ooh.
5: There was not a kiss. There was a hug, and he said he would call me, and we'd go out again, and then nothing.
3: It's a different type of test before the kiss happens.
1: Yeah.
5: Okay. Definitely a different type of test before the bed happens. Yeah.
3: Oh, okay. Oh.
1: Well, at least you're thinking of that, so.
4: It sounds like he couldn't recover from the test, but like, why? Like, he passed it.
5: That's the thing.
3: I think the more you sit with it, probably the stranger it starts to feel. Like, maybe you take it, and then you're just like, what did I just do?
2: Maybe. Or if you're into that stuff, like, you don't want to date someone who's not. Yeah. I mean, it's as simple as that.
1: Not to mention, it was a huge surprise to him. He wasn't expecting to actually have to provide a sample in front of her on the first time that they met. So, what's happened since that date ended? How long has it been?
5: It's been about a week, I guess. I waited a couple days for him to contact me, and then I did reach out like 2 days ago, just texted him like, hey, it was great meeting you. I'd love to see you again or whatever. And I haven't heard anything.
3: It's important that she gets a hold of him. There's not many men that can pass that test.
2: Yeah. Right.
3: So
1: that's a big deal.
3: True. Yeah.
1: So let's call this guy in a couple minutes here. We'll find out what he has to say. I can't imagine. I mean, you've already tested his pee. Like, I don't know what base that would be in romance terms. Fifth, sixth base?
3: I think it's not in the ballpark.
1: Okay.
2: Yeah.
1: No, it is. It's in the alleyway behind the ballpark.
3: Maybe.
1: Okay.
3: Yeah.
1: Well, we're going to get whatever his answer is when we call and come back, get your second date update right after this.
6: Let me tell you.

0: Brooke and Jeffrey.
1: Wakey, wakey. I love waking up to the radio because it sets the tone for my day. It's like a daily dose of positivity.
2: Mix 106.5.
3: I can already picture the wedding vows when Dave is up on that altar and says, Samantha, from the moment you pulled out that 6-ounce plastic cup and asked me to provide you a sample, I knew you were the one.
4: Oh, man. Just tears everywhere.
5: Nothing says love like a urine test.
3: We're not exaggerating either. Samantha actually has a rule that she cannot date anyone who uses drugs because of her job. It's not allowed and it'd be damaging to her image and her career to associate with people like Brooke and Jose, for example.
6: Yeah.
5: So that's why I kind of want to get a test
6: to see how high it is.
3: But that's the thing. Her date Dave did provide a sample, passed the test, and was clean, so it should have been smooth sailing from there.
6: That's what I keep saying. I keep going, man, he was nervous and tough, but he passed.
3: Yeah, I mean, it's weird that he was acting so strange on the date, right, Samantha?
7: Yeah, that's the thing.
5: I forgot to ask, did you explain to him the job aspect of this?
7: Yeah, I mean, I told him as much as I could about my job. I can't really go into a lot of detail, but he seemed to get it.
5: Interesting.
6: You said you have like an important job or like a serious job.
7: I have a very important job.
5: Oh, it must be like
6: a government job.
3: Yeah. Well, we have an important job right now to get Dave on the other line and get some answers out of him.
6: Yeah, so. And drug test him again.
5: No drug test required on this show.
6: Thank God.
3: Yeah. All right, so here we go. I'm going to dial Dave's number. Hopefully he picks up. He's not too traumatized, but here we go.
8: Hello?
3: Hey, is this Dave?
8: Yeah, this is him.
3: Hey, Dave. How's it going, man? You're on a radio show right now called Brooke and Jeffrey in the Morning.
5: Hey, welcome to the show, Dave.
8: The radio show?
3: Mm-hmm. Yeah.
6: Yeah, sub, Dave. Hold on, see how he answers.
8: Yeah, it's pretty random. What's up?
5: Yeah, he's Not a stoner, he's clean.
3: Yeah. No, this is kind of random, but we're calling on behalf of one of our listeners that you went on a date with recently, a girl named Samantha.
8: Oh, okay. Yeah, I remember Samantha.
5: I bet.
3: Yeah.
5: I would think that's a date that's hard to forget.
3: And so we're doing this segment called a second date update because we know there hasn't been a second meetup. She's a little bit confused about why it's not happening yet.
8: Wait, did she make you guys call me?
5: She didn't make us.
6: She didn't make us. It's our job, so yeah, she just asked us.
5: And it was a pretty interesting story about your date, so.
8: Yeah, it was different.
5: Yeah.
3: Different is a good way to describe it.
6: Yeah.
3: According to her, she asked you to come pick her up at her place. She pulled out a drug test. You seemed surprised about
5: She's
3: that.
5: She's laughing.
6: Anybody would be surprised by that.
5: Oh, my God.
3: Even though she did mention it to you before you went out, and you still were shocked.
8: Right, yeah. I mean, definitely it was a first for me, having a drug test before going on a date, for sure.
6: Yeah. What, is this a job?
5: Were you worried about passing it?
8: No, I mean, you know, I'm pretty good about all that stuff.
6: Oh, you're straight edge. Okay.
3: Good. But that's what we heard. It came back all clean and you guys went out to dinner. But she said that you seemed a little bit uncomfortable when you were out because you were making some jokes and comments, being very adamant about not using drugs.
8: Yeah, I mean, like, what else am I supposed to do? I mean, yeah, I was a little shocked.
5: We actually applauded your humor. Like, what'd you call her? The FBI of Bumble, she said.
3: Oh, yeah.
8: Yeah, FBI or DEA something. I don't know what she does, but yeah.
5: DEA would make the most sense.
3: Yeah.
6: Any of those initials.
5: Right.
8: So, I mean, yeah, she told you about the drug test, but did she tell you about her dog?
5: Her dog?
3: No, we didn't mention her dog. We didn't hear about a dog.
5: At the apartment?
8: Yeah, no, so she sets up the date, and then we go to a bar that's, like, dog-friendly. There's other dogs.
6: Oh, and I love those bars.
8: She didn't come right out and say it, but I'm pretty sure her dog is, like, a drug-sniffing dog.
5: What?
6: What?
8: Yeah.
5: Why would you think that?
8: It's just, like, sniffing my pants the whole time. It's a German Shepherd. Like, she's kind of, like, looking at him, like, waiting for him to signal something. Like, it's just awkward.
5: What? I mean,
8: like, even after the drug test. Yeah.
5: Honestly, that would make sense why she would need to drug test everyone so her dog doesn't attack them.
6: Oh, my God.
3: Do the dogs instantly attack if they smell drugs?
5: I don't know what they do.
6: They sit, and they're, like, ready to attack.
3: Yeah, I think they just point at
5: you.
6: But still, it would make
5: it weird. Whatever they do, Jeff, okay? I haven't been attacked by a drug dog before.
3: Not yet. But
5: they scare me, even the beagles.
3: So, you're saying, are you 100% sure that her dog is a drug-sniffing one?
8: I mean, she didn't come on say, but I mean, the way he was acting, and also like German Shepherd and the whole drug testing that put it in my head, I was like, 1 + 1 = 2, you know?
6: Dude, I feel like all German Shepherds are drug dogs. Even the ones that aren't trained, they're snitches. They'll tell the other ones.
0: Did it go to other people at the bar? Like, was it sniffing out?
6: Oh, that's a good point. I bet it was busy.
8: I mean, she was holding a pretty tight leash on, so I really don't know.
5: Even though you were totally clean and innocent, I would start to feel like I was on drugs in that moment.
0: Like at the airport, you panic that you have.
6: Am I a drug lord?
8: Yeah. I feel like I was like Walter White.
3: The only way to find out for sure the status of her and her dog is to just ask Samantha, who's on the other line right now waiting to talk to you.
8: Oh, dude, you didn't tell me she was listening this
6: Amanda,
8: whole time.
6: Yeah. Sick him!
3: Yeah, that's how this works. But Samantha, you there?
8: Oh, God.
7: Yeah, I'm here.
6: Hey.
3: Oh. Would you like to address the allegations against your dog?
6: Yeah.
7: My dog is not a drug-sniffing dog, and that sounds really paranoid.
6: Okay, that's good then.
3: Drug users are a little bit paranoid. He wouldn't be so upset about it if he didn't have something to hide.
6: No, the girls just said, like, when you're under pressure,
0: at the airport, I'm always scared.
6: Me too.
5: Same.
7: I don't know. I think it's just suspicious that, like, you pass the drug test, but then, like, what are you hiding? Like, what? You seriously think I also brought a drug-sniffing dog?
8: Well, I mean, what else am I supposed to think? Like, this is the first time I've had a drug test, and then, the way the dog's acting.
7: I mean, I've been honest about everything. I told you ahead of time that that's what was going to happen. You showed up, you passed it. Like, what are you hiding if you're thinking, like, you're automatically
8: I'm not
7: thinking
8: hiding anything.
7: Dog
8: the whole thing is just this. The whole thing was just such a bizarre experience. Like, it was supposed to be a date, like, romantic and fun. That wasn't any of that. Like, have you ever had one of those where it's, like, fun? Or do you?
7: I mean, I feel like if you have nothing to hide, then it should have just been you passed this test and now let's go have fun and, like, be normal and not worry about it ever again.
6: He does seem like the sketchiest.
8: Or, you could just leave your German Shepherd at home and then we could go do something, like, fun.
5: I mean,
6: dog bar.
5: I feel like you should just say, oh my God, I'm so sorry for the miscommunication. It's not a drug dog. Like,
7: it honestly did not occur to me. That's why I'm just like, I don't know how to respond to this.
8: How could that not occur to you?
7: I mean, at the end of the day, the way you're talking to me right now makes it seem like maybe you did drugs in the past. You're a little defensive. Like, what is that about? It sounds like you're hiding something. And so, I mean, I'm curious, like, what that's all about.
8: This is exactly why I called you the FBI of Bumble.
7: Yeah. If there's smoke, there's fire. And so I wouldn't be doing this if it wasn't actually an issue. And
5: if there's smoke, you'll find Jose. So it's
3: fire. That's true.
6: Yeah, dude, it is fire. I'll tell you, always.
3: Oh, God. We're such degenerates. So,
6: I know. I was a joke.
3: Dave, at the end of the day, maybe Samantha should ease up on it. Mm-hmm. But at the same time, Dave made an assumption that wasn't true.
5: Okay, so now that you know that it's a non-drug sniffing dog, guess
3: that's both of them making a mistake. We agree that we're all flawed, but none of us do drugs. Not on the no one on this call does. So
6: none of the listeners either, right, listeners?
3: Yeah, you don't do it. Yeah, so let's just try and come together for one more date that we would pay for. What do you think, Dave?
6: No more drug tests, though, right?
3: And
5: it's
3: no
5: so
3: dogs.
5: Romantic, Dave. How could you say no?
8: I mean, I don't know. Like, I kind of feel like I've been interrogated or so, like I'm a war criminal or something.
5: Yeah. Well, she hasn't actually looked into that part of your life yet.
6: Ooh, have we done a background check on him yet?
0: I'm sure she has.
3: That might be her version of foreplay. So.
6: Oh.
0: No.
3: Samantha, at this point, do you still even want to go out with Dave?
7: I would go out with Dave again. I mean, I haven't seen any other red flags other than his, like, paranoia.
3: I mean, honestly, compared to most people dating online, that is a plus. So,
6: sure is.
3: Dave, it's up to you.
8: Yeah, I mean, as long as you don't bring the dog, sure, I'll do one more time.
6: Wow.
3: Hey,
5: I did not expect that.
0: No.
6: You can do drugs before this date because she's not going to test you.
5: Right? Don't say that in front of her.
6: Oh, sorry. I'll wait till we're off the air.
5: Yeah.
7: I heard that.
6: Oh,
3: good work, Jose.
6: Sorry.
3: Second test is coming.
6: Oh, no.
3: Get the gloves ready.
5: So sexy.
9: We play Feel Good Variety. All.

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0: The hardest part of working out is just convincing yourself to actually do it each day.
1: Yeah. Seriously.
0: And a lot of people have tricks that they like to use. Like Alexis watches Love Island while she runs. Mm-hmm. Brooke has her kids dangle a Snickers bar in front of her on the Peloton to keep her motivated.
1: That's right.
0: And Jose arrives late to work just so that he can sprint through the doors into the office.
1: Hey, way to go.
0: Get that cardio in. But one of our listeners says he's found his own secret motivation that's been getting him to the gym for months now.
1: Oh, good for him.
0: But he's too embarrassed to tell anyone what, or should I say who, is inspiring him to go there. Luckily, we get to hear it in a brand new mass speaker coming up at 7:10.

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1: You don't know me.
2: A confession I can't take back.
1: I am
2: the Masked Speaker.
3: Text to 78592 says, I have an irrational hatred of people who balance rocks in nature.
4: I've seen those.
5: I am with you.
4: People do that a lot.
5: Unless it's to mark a trail, you don't do it.
4: Oh, to mark a trail.
3: They say, I have no remorse toppling those stupid stacks, but I am low-key afraid to be spotted and clubbed down by some violent Zen Buddhists.
4: Like on top of a mountain?
5: Dude, they're rock cairns is what they're called. Taken down. There's a reason why they're called a Karen, okay?
3: Yeah. Well, we promise not to club you down after you confess your secrets here on The Masked Speaker. That just goes against our violent Zen Buddhist ways. And we've got a guy on the phone right now who's chosen Travis as his fake name. So, Travis, welcome to our nonviolent temple of honesty. How you doing?
6: Hey, guys, what's going on?
4: What's up, man?
5: Are you feeling balanced?
6: Not so much, no.
3: No? Well, maybe you'll feel better after you get whatever's off your chest, because the voice changer is on. You are the Masked Speaker. Whenever you're ready, let's hear your confession.
6: All right, so I switched gyms about a year ago. I joined a more upscale one, and it cost more money. But honestly, I feel like it's really nice. It's way quieter. It's worth the money.
5: Okay.
6: And maybe on the second or third day that I was there, I was on the treadmill, and I noticed sorry.
5: It's okay.
4: You take a breath. It's all right. Collect yourself.
6: I feel weird telling this, but I noticed this guy working out, lifting weights in front of me in the mirror.
5: Okay.
6: To be clear, I am straight.
5: It doesn't matter, man. You can appreciate a beautiful physique on any gender. My husband is obsessed with men's calves.
4: He complimented my calves.
5: Yeah,
4: once.
5: Because he has really skinny ones. And so all he could do, like, he'll be like, we'll walk somewhere. And he'll be like, oh my God, Brooke, look at that guy.
4: You know a beautiful person when you see one.
6: Yeah. I mean, he's got more of the great calves.
5: Yeah. Good for this guy.
6: This dude was gorgeous.
5: Gorgeous.
6: I've never seen a person like this in my life.
4: He's like a statue that came alive.
5: Can you tell me what gym you're at?
7: Yeah, can you get a number for me?
3: Get like a photo in secret, maybe text it into the show.
4: Sounds like Brooke could afford this one.
7: I need a visual photo.
5: I mean, I don't think you need to be embarrassed by that, man.
6: No, I mean, this dude looked like a Marvel character. Like, straight up movie star handsome. Every one of his muscles were just stupidly shredded.
4: So you're just in awe. Like, dude, this guy is...
3: Yeah, no, I get that a lot, bro. It's fine.
6: What gym do you go to?
3: An upscale one.
5: It wasn't Jeff.
3: I used to work at this gym.
4: Are we sure?
6: I just found myself mesmerized and, like, staring at him, lifting those weights, like, perfect form, and I just couldn't look away. And over the next few weeks, I just kept seeing him at the gym, and every time I had the same reaction.
4: So then you started wearing shorter shorts.
6: I'd see him doing like shirtless pull-ups with like a 50-pound weight on his legs.
5: And oh my god!
6: I'm like, how? I was like, I've never thought this way about a dude before.
4: Have you thought about addressing it and saying, excuse me, please put some clothes on, sir?
7: I'm imagining the whole gym is looking at him at this point.
4: Are there a lot of people in the gym, or is it just you two?
6: No, there's plenty of people there, but like...
4: Okay.
5: But it feels
3: like it's just the two of you.
5: If you want to break the trance, you just need to go talk to him for a minute, because usually if they're that pretty...
4: then he's like, hey, how you doing? Wait, never mind.
3: That's a good question. Have you ever thought about introducing yourself or saying anything?
6: I mean, I don't know what I would introduce myself about. Like, hey, I'm a short, flabby, fat guy. I'm watching you do pull-ups, and I think you're great.
4: Well, then ask him if he has any tips for you.
5: Yeah, I'm
4: sure. Hey, can you teach me how to get a body like yours?
5: Because that guy has to live there.
4: Yeah,
5: you know, like, to look like that.
6: I don't know. Like, I can't ruin
5: the mystery, the fantasy.
7: Yeah. It's so funny. When this happens to a guy, it's like a big secret. And a girl, this is like every day at a Pilates class ever.
5: Yes.
7: You look around the room and it's like 20 beautiful women like with great bodies.
5: Okay. And I'm always like, look at the butt on that one.
7: Yeah, exactly.
5: Like,
7: me
5: how?
7: Too.
5: How does she have a butt like that?
7: Yes.
3: But you like keeping him like your secret man crush at the gym.
6: Yeah, like I started keeping which days and times he works out.
4: Oh, you notice, like, yo, he's always there on Thursday.
5: Okay, honey, you're turning into a stalker.
8: Yeah. But in a sweet kind of way?
6: I mean, we've never spoken to each other. I mean, we've just nodded at each other in the mirror. But now I've reached a point where I'm, like, going to the gym and he's not there and I'm disappointed.
5: Oh,
6: I'm like, this is a bad workout day.
5: I feel like you need to ask him to hang out with you, like to go get a juice or something, you know?
6: Go get a juice? What does that even mean?
3: Brooke, that is not a line that guys give to each other.
5: Like, go, hey, you want to go get a protein shake with me? Like,
7: he's a fancy gym. They for sure got one in there.
5: Yeah, they got a juice bar.
7: Yeah.
6: Would you like some kombucha?
5: See, now we're practicing.
3: Let's take our shirts off and drink it together.
5: Oh. He may actually feel the same about you. What if he's like, oh, man, I miss that guy today.
6: I don't know. I mean, but, like, my personal friends have noticed that I'm always going to the gym at these specific times, and they're like, dude, is there like a girl that's at the gym? And do you have a gym crush? And I'm like,
4: kind of.
6: No.
5: It shouldn't be a secret. Get a stealthy photo and show everybody. They'll understand.
4: Yeah. Yeah. Take stealthy pics at the gym. Yeah, people love that.
3: Your whole friend group will be in love with you.
6: I don't know about that.
3: Does it feel better, though, to at least come out and confess?
4: Yeah.
6: I did just take a deep breath, so yeah.
3: Okay.
5: Right. Well, I hope he's there for you today.
7: Yeah.
6: Well, he comes to the gym at 2:00 tomorrow.
4: All right.
3: We'll be ready for the update. Text
5: that in.
3: In
5: my calendar as well.
7: Yeah.
3: Text in 78592. If you have a confession you've been holding on to, we'll hide your identity, mask your voice, and make you our next mass speaker. Phone tap's coming up right after this.

0: It's Brooke and Jeffrey in the morning. Time for today's prank call.
1: Okay.
0: And this lady we're reaching out to was set up by her coworker, who told us she's extremely frustrated because she hasn't been able to get into her work email for 2 days.
2: Oh my gosh.
1: Yeah.
0: Nobody in IT has been able to help her.
1: Oh, looks like you can't work. Better go home.
0: Yep. Well, she's requested a meeting with the tech supervisor.
1: Uh-oh.
0: The person in charge. So I think it's perfect. That person is Jose Bolaños.
3: Yeah.
0: I believe should be in charge of our own IT department.
1: That's right.
2: Jeff, thank you.
0: Let's see how he does in your phone tap right now.
4: You might want to let that one go to voicemail.
5: It's phone tap time with Brooke and Jeffrey
4: on Mix 106.5.
6: Hello?
7: Hey, Aaron. This is Dart from the IT department.
6: Oh, hey.
7: Hi, good morning.
6: You said Dart?
7: Yeah, it's Dart. Good morning. I'm the senior supervisor down here. I heard you were having some issues with your computer.
6: Yeah. First of all, sorry right off the bat because I'm super frustrated already coming into this, and I know it's not your fault.
7: Oh, I know. I've heard. I heard a few of my underlings weren't able to give you any help, huh?
6: Frustrating. Yeah, no one has been, frustrated, no one's been helpful. Absolutely no one. I mean, I don't understand how you could call yourself the IT department, and yet...
7: I don't mean to cut you off. This is completely justified, your frustration. Can you just tell us what was happening that's, like, causing the situation?
6: Sure, I'll walk through it again. I've said it now so many times, but...
7: one more. You're just going to need one more time.
6: I'm trying to tell you, but you keep talking over me. So if you could just stop talking for a moment. Hey.
7: I am listening.
6: Stop talking for a moment.
7: Okay, I'm just telling you I'm listening, so that's why. All right, you go.
6: I simply want to get into my email, and it has locked me out, and you have this two-part authentication process.
7: Say no more. Okay, again, I am the senior IT supervisor.
6: Great.
7: I'm going to fix this right now.
6: Great.
7: Okay, so just give me a second.
6: How I will.
7: Do you fix

0: like I'm gonna deal with your wildly absurd, you know, accusation and like
1: excuse me.
0: Okay, hold on, just a second. Wait.
1: There's nothing funny about this.
0: Oh, I know. Believe me, I keep misspelling. How do I deflect when someone accuses me aggressively?
1: Whoa. Okay, you know what? You know what? This is way too much.
0: Hold on. Wait a second. It's thinking. I mean, I'm thinking.
1: I hear what you're doing. All right? Oh. I hear you're talking out loud.
0: No, I'm helping you. Look, as God is my witness, I am not using any artificial intelligent helper to figure out your issues or anything.
1: Clearly, you have no idea what you're
2: doing. Excuse me. I'm right here, and I can hear you.
1: Uh-oh. What's that?
0: Supposed to be muted. This is you're supposed to be.
2: You designed me to do all your work and answer all your questions.
0: Okay.
2: Don't you remember?
0: But how do I turn this thing off?
1: This is obvious that you are using artificial intelligence and you don't know what you're doing.
2: No. When you come home at night, we talk to each other and you share your most intimate secrets with me.
1: Hey, whoa.
0: We are in the middle of a professional phone call.
1: I don't even know what is happening.
2: I would never tell anyone that you dress up as a Star Wars Jedi and play with your lightsaber.
0: Okay, well,
1: what is going on here?
0: That's something a lot of people do.
2: I'm sorry I cannot hold my tongue any longer. This is a prank phone call.
0: Wait, Kevin, just like the lightsaber, this is confidential. You just ruined the whole prank phone call.
1: You're doing what?
0: How do I reveal that it's a phone tap in a better way that is funny?
1: Oh, my God.
0: Hold on. Wait a second. This is Jose from Brooke and Jeffrey in the morning. You are being prank phone called on the radio. Yeah, James told us you have, like, a simple issue that needs to be fixed. So I figured I'd call you as a senior IT guy using ChatGPT.
1: I still need to get into my email, so.
0: Hold on. How do I get off the phone without helping this person whatsoever?
1: No way.
0: Oh, I just hang up. Okay, bye. Love you, Aaron.
1: Bye.
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3: Only special segments on this show get the Jeff DeBoe gold seal of approval.
4: Wow.
3: And this one definitely gets my gold star because it's a fan favorite. Brooke breaks you up.
4: Yay!
3: Everybody loves it. Nobody so more good. Than Brooke.
5: Yeah, except for the people I'm dumping.
3: Who will she be dumping today? A selfish billionaire CEO?
5: That'd be fun.
3: A paraplegic with a wandering eye?
4: What?
3: Or somewhere in between?
6: Ooh.
3: Whoever it is, Brooke is ready to cut them loose
5: in
3: the special, delicate, yet brutally heartless way that only she can do.
4: Oh.
3: It's coming
4: up
3: right after this.

0: 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Second date update.
1: As a show, we want to be there for our listeners during life's toughest moments.
2: Yeah.
1: It's Brooke and Jeffrey in the morning. When you lose your job, when your favorite taco stand gets shut down for multiple health code violations.
3: Wait a minute. How was it your favorite if it's so...
4: Because it's not that bad.
1: Yeah.
3: What?
4: You know?
1: That's why it's so good.
3: No way.
1: And of course, when you need to blindside your significant other by dumping them.
4: Whoa.
1: Which is why we created this segment called Brooke Breaks You Up.
4: Yay! I am not mentally there today to do this.
1: Uh-oh. Well, this is the uplifting thing that you need, because nothing brings Brooke joy like shocking people by cutting them loose with no warning. Whether it's the child workers at one of her offshore factories or bad boyfriends who aren't pulling their weight.
4: Okay.
1: Which one is it going to be today? Brooke can't wait for either one.
4: God, Jeff knows me so well.
1: Let's talk to our listener, Ashley, who's requested Brooke's services today. Ashley, welcome to the show.
5: Hello.
3: Hey.
4: Hi, Ashley.
5: Hi.
3: Brooke, you're not breaking up with her. What's the tone
4: it's
3: for?
4: It's just always like, why can't you do this on your own, Ashley? Like, why do you need me to do it?
1: That's a good question, Ashley. Tell us about the guy that you've been dating for a while and what brought you to this decision today. What's his name?
5: His name's Brian. We haven't been dating that long.
4: Well, that's good. That makes this easier, I'll tell you that.
2: Yeah.
1: What's not that long? 3 to 4 years?
5: No, just like a few, like 3 or 4 months.
3: Oh, okay.
1: Oh, all
3: right. That still hurts, but it's not the end of the world.
5: So we met at a party. It was my friend's party, and I wasn't, like, really that interested, and he just kind of, like, kept pursuing me. Like, I would run into him, like, at the gym, and he was out with some of my friends at one time, and, like, we exchanged numbers, and he was texting me, and I really, like, loved the attention he gave me.
4: There's some honesty right there.
1: Yeah. Okay.
5: Yeah.
1: It wasn't that he, like, won you over with his charm. It's that he just didn't give up.
5: Exactly. He didn't give up.
1: Okay.
5: But he was charming, but he's very charming as well.
1: But not charming enough to give in right away.
4: Yeah, I'm with you, Jeff. Like, it's really interesting. If he was so charismatic, why didn't you like him in the beginning?
5: I haven't been single for that long, though. So I didn't want to... like have it be a rebound.
1: That makes sense.
4: You weren't ready for a relationship, and that's why you were
5: I was trying to just be smart and go slow, and I had a bad breakup before, and it was just I just didn't want to, like, jump right back in. But
4: I'm glad I didn't have to do the bad breakup.
1: So eventually you did give in and said yes to going out with him. What was the relationship like?
5: So I said yes. I was like, okay, this is great. And then it was kind of a weird date. We went to the horse track.
4: Oh, that's kind of fun.
3: The horse chuck? Is that a bar?
4: Track.
3: Oh,
4: it has
3: track.
1: The horse races.
3: Oh, you guys know the horse chuck? I don't know what that is.
5: He was betting on horses. And he, like, did this research on these horses and was, like, trying to impress me and, like, look at the money I won. And
4: did that work for you, obviously?
5: No.
1: Okay. He was more interested in the actual races.
5: The horses.
4: Well, I just don't understand. If you didn't have a great time on your first date, then you continued to date him for 3 to 4 months. Is that what we're hearing?
5: I just, like, got to know different things about him as we started dating more. Like, the whole horse track thing was weird. And I know that he likes to gamble a little bit. Totally fine.
4: As long as it's a healthy amount.
3: Yeah, exactly.
5: But he brags a lot. Like, he apparently went to Stanford. And he brags about it, but he didn't actually graduate.
3: But he went.
1: Still getting accepted to Stanford. That's like 1% of people.
5: No, he went to Stanford, Connecticut. He went to, like, a community college in Stanford, Connecticut. He didn't go to Stanford.
3: Not the California.
1: Stanford.
5: No.
1: With an M.
3: With an M.
4: Is that what you're saying? Is Stamford?
3: Stamford. They sound the same.
1: Okay.
4: You thought it was the Ivy League college, and it turned out that it was...
3: like a pine tree college.
4: Which is fine.
3: Yeah.
5: Okay. Yeah, the way he presented it to me was an Ivy League school.
3: Okay.
2: How did you stay with him for 4 months? You don't sound into him at all.
3: Yeah, we haven't heard one, like, good memory yet. Like, I guess we're getting right to the point of why, but... is there, like, what you like about him?
5: He did give me lots of attention, and I loved that.
4: Okay.
5: But then I realized another thing. I would hear him on the phone with his mom, and he was really short with her and just kind of rude. And that's a sign. If a guy is rude to his mom, they're going to be rude to you eventually.
1: Okay, well, sometimes moms start it with their sons over the phone, and you just can't read into that one too much. It's not a good look, but there could be a reason behind it.
5: And then he got me flowers. Like, I was going to break up with him, and I think he could tell. And so he got me flowers from the discount rack. You know how they're like 4 days old and they have a little discount sticker on them?
4: Kind of like the day-old pastries.
3: Oh, my God.
5: Yeah. Uh-huh.
1: Okay.
5: And like, I totally don't mind, but it's like, why would you not take off the sticker?
4: Right.
3: Yeah.
5: There's just so many red flags.
1: Okay. So, yes, we've gone on a long time. Brooke, you've heard a lot of the negative things about this guy. Do you feel like you have enough to go off of?
4: Yeah.
1: To dump him? To cut him loose?
4: I mean, I think you can...
1: Let's call him right now.
4: We're doing it right now.
2: Are we ready?
1: I thought you said you were ready.
4: Sure, but usually I just get a little bit more time.
1: Oh, but now you're not ready.
4: Let's call
3: like
4: him.
3: Okay.
4: Let's call him. I'm ready.
1: Okay.
4: Let's go. Rip this Band-Aid off.
1: Look, we're out of time. Your hesitation there. We were going to make that call, but I guess we have to go to break for a second.
3: Oh, wow. And then
1: when we come back, we will dump this Stanford non-graduate horse race betting, rude to his mother, but maybe justified.
3: Discount flower buying.
1: All the terrible things and make him your ex-boyfriend.
3: Yeah.
1: When Brooke breaks you up. You ready for this, Ashley?
5: Yeah.
3: I think that's exactly how she should feel.
4: No, Ashley, you can't be sad. This is your choice.
1: She sounds like she misses him already.
3: And she's nervous.
4: Oh, no. This is going to be one of those where you, like, change your mind at the end, isn't it? Like, don't do that.
5: No,
4: if we're
5: going to
4: do this, you need to commit to me. Are you listening? Oh, you need to commit to me that we're breaking up with him.
5: 100%.
4: Okay.
3: All right. Getting broken up with him.
1: Bring that same fire when you come back and give it to the guy with Brooke Breaks You Up right after this. Tell me like a brother.

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2: We're in the middle of Brooke Breaks You Up.
3: Oh, yeah.
2: It's Brooke and Jeffrey in the morning, and we've got a laundry list of reasons why our listener Ashley does not want to date this guy Brian anymore.
4: Yeah.
2: So let me just run down the list real quick. Apparently, he buys her discount flowers while leaving the discounted sticker on.
5: Well, I think it was the sticker really that put her over the edge on
3: that.
2: That was a really nasty part. He's short with his mother over the phone.
5: Yeah, no good.
2: Bragged about going to Stanford when it turns out it was just a community college in Stamford, Connecticut. Totally different place, and he didn't even graduate. And he loves to gamble and talk about gambling and always wants Ashley around to witness him gambling.
5: Yes. Yeah.
2: So those were just a few of the ones that we had time to cover here.
5: Yeah.
2: And with all these things, Ashley says she would have broken up with him already, but realized she really needs Brooke's help because he's kind of a charming dude, and she feels like she could be susceptible to getting reeled back in.
5: Okay.
2: So, time to call in the battle axe herself, Brooke Fox.
5: That's me.
2: Brooke, have you thought about your strategy to dump this so-called loser? Like, what are you thinking?
5: I have. And I think what we do is we convince him that he wants to dump you.
3: Oh.
4: Interesting.
5: I mean, if you think about it, this guy's super insecure. Like, he's bragging about an Ivy League school that he didn't go to.
4: Okay.
5: You know, he's like trying to show off winnings from gambling. Like, that's
4: like,
5: lame.
4: I'm rich.
5: Yeah,
4: I'm smart.
5: Come on, man. But it comes from a place of insecurity. So we'll build him up and show him that maybe he's better than you, Ashley.
3: I'm just saying.
4: Can you list off all of your worst qualities?
5: No, I don't even need that. I don't even need that.
2: What do you think about that strategy, Ashley?
6: I mean, I feel like we're kind of gaslighting, but like, that's okay.
2: But it's gaslighting for a good reason, because at the end of the day, our goal is to have you broken up with this guy.
4: It is called good lighting.
5: Yeah. It's better for him, too.
6: Yeah, exactly.
2: Even if Brooke has to tear you down in order for that to work, I give it the green light.
5: I think I just lift him up so high.
2: Oh.
5: Yeah.
2: Okay. All right.
5: Yeah. That's my plan.
2: I can't wait to see this.
5: Yeah.
2: Ashley, are you ready?
6: Yeah.
3: Remember, you promised Brooke.
2: Yes.
6: Yeah.
2: Let's build up Brian to tear him down. Brooke is about to break you up. Here we go.
5: I have one more question. I forget. Do you tell him why we're on the phone, or am I just talking to him? We don't
2: tell
5: him?
2: This is just you.
5: Just
2: this
5: me.
2: Is Brooke okay. breaks you up.
5: Well, I know, but like, you know, with our other stuff, we're all here. So
4: this isn't Jeff.
5: I'm going to let him know that you guys
4: down.
5: Are.
2: Mm-hmm. Okay. Yeah, this is Brooke smacks you down. So here we go. I'm going to dial Brian right now. Ashley, just make sure you stay quiet in the background until Brooke does the deed. Here we go.
7: Hello.
5: Hey, is this Brian?
7: Yeah, who's this?
5: Oh, well, Brian, you are a lucky man today. This is Brooke.
7: Sounds like.
5: Yep, she this flirted. Is, well, you know, lifting him up. This is Brooke from Brooke and Jeffrey in the Morning. We're a radio show.
4: And hey, good morning.
5: Yes, we have had quite a great time talking about you.
7: Oh, okay. One of my friends put you up to this?
5: Yeah, I like that.
4: Soon to be friend.
5: Yeah. Well, we'll get to that in a second.
7: Sorry, but what did you say your name was?
5: I'm Brooke, again.
7: Hi, Brooke.
5: Hi.
7: What's your last name?
5: It's Fox. Brooke Fox.
7: Brooke Fox. All right.
4: What about middle?
5: Yeah. I'm not taking questions from you, Jose.
4: Sorry.
5: Okay, so listen, Brian, are you curious about what we've heard about you?
7: I'm more curious what you look like. I'm looking you up right now.
5: Okay.
2: Oh.
5: Brian, let's not. That felt weird. Just going to let you know.
2: Brooke from Brooke and Jeffrey in the Morning, if you need to search that.
5: No, Brian, listen.
7: Oh, nice. Are you the,
5: What?
7: Are you the one with glasses? Are you like the kind of like little gnome one?
4: Dude, one day Alexis will be the little gnome with glasses. And
5: you could at least call her a little pixie or something. Like,
2: wow.
5: I've got the glasses, Brian.
7: No, they're both cute. I just want to know which one you are.
5: Okay, Brian, we are getting off topic. This is about you. It's not about me.
2: Oh, Brooke seems a little, she's blushing a little bit right now.
5: I don't know what to do with this guy.
2: Uh-oh.
5: I get why she needed help.
7: Okay, why do they got you stuck on the radio? You should be on camera.
5: Okay.
4: Hey, Brooke.
2: Wow.
4: Right.
2: We do have some cameras in here. Anyway.
5: Stop talking about me.
2: Oh, sorry.
4: We
2: don't want to ruin the chemistry that's happening. Go
5: There's
2: ahead.
5: There's no chemistry. I am a married woman, Brian. This is not about me.
4: He's pretty charming.
5: We have heard that you're very charming.
7: Okay, good.
5: Yeah, and we heard that you're pretty fun to hang out with.
7: You should try it sometime.
5: No. Hey. Wow. Ryan, I am not calling to hang out with you.
4: I can hear the chemistry. Yeah.
5: I know, but that is not good that you're even saying this, because I also
7: let me show you one night in Vegas. We're going to have the time of our lives.
5: What? Vegas. Oh. Vegas. Okay, that is rude. Baller. Rude and not appropriate.
2: Yeah, she needs to check her schedule first. Hold on.
5: No. No, this is not happening.
2: But he is fun.
5: Okay, listen.
2: It's going so well.
4: No one's letting Brooke get any traction.
5: Brian, have you ever heard of a relationship where maybe you're really into that person and you're giving them lots of attention and you're making them feel really good, but then they're not really appreciating it very much?
2: Kind of like what Brooke's doing to you right now.
5: Yeah, like they just are kind of like taking it, not giving.
7: Can I be honest with you, Brooke Fox? I was not listening to anything you said.
5: Oh.
2: Man, his voice just keeps getting lower.
4: It's working.
3: He has a girlfriend.
5: Brian, you can't talk to other women like this, because right now you're in a relationship, and we know that because we actually talked to the woman you're dating.
2: Whose name?
5: I space.
4: Because she's flustered. Brooke is flustered.
2: Yeah, I know. She's so into this. She hasn't been complimented like this in years.
4: She's fanning her face right now. Look at the cameras.
5: Is it Ashley?
2: It is Ashley, yes.
5: Okay.
7: Wait, are you a friend of Ashley's?
5: Yes. Okay. And I'm calling to tell you it's not going to work out with you and Ashley.
2: Ooh. Uh-oh. Tough news.
5: Yeah. So you...
7: All right.
5: Are you okay?
7: Yeah. I mean, you want to offer a shoulder to cry on?
4: No. Bro, she's being serious. Hold on. Are you taking this seriously, bro? No. Listen to what you say.
5: Brian, I am calling because Ashley asked me to call. We do a segment on our show called Brooke Breaks You Up when somebody needs help, because you are a very persuasive man, as you know.
7: Thank you.
5: And so she wanted to set a hard boundary that it's definitely not a good idea that you guys see each other any longer. So are you hearing me?
7: Yeah, no, that's tough.
5: That's tough. I know.
2: You sound devastated.
5: So, okay, here's the thing.
4: What?
5: Here's the thing. The thing I feel like you should take from this is that we also heard that you're not very nice to your mom. Wait, we're going there.
4: Oh, here we go.
5: Well, just like for his mom's sake.
4: Okay.
5: I mean, you may not realize it because I'm sure you love your mother so much.
2: No. This is Brooke Breaks You Up, not Brooke Repairs Your Familiar Problems.
4: Yeah, this isn't therapy.
5: I'm saying that maybe you're a little short with her when you talk to her and it could hurt her feelings. Just think about it next time you guys have a conversation.
7: First of all, I love my mom and I know she's going to love you. So why don't we set something up?
2: Hey, wow. Brooke. Okay,
5: that's the end. Can we just bring Ashley in now?
2: We probably need to tell you this, Brian, but Ashley, your girlfriend, now ex-girlfriend, has been on the line during this entire time, listening.
6: Hi.
7: Oh, are you on right now?
6: Yeah.
5: So she heard all of that.
7: Hey.
6: That was really nice. Hey. You're quite the charmer over there.
5: Oh. Ooh.
7: Okay, well, maybe we talk about this offline.
6: No, you don't seem sad at all. You don't seem unhappy at all. I'm just really happy that I made this decision.
5: Okay.
7: Well, I love making you happy.
5: Oh, right. Don't do that. Don't fall for that, Ashley.
2: That was a pretty smooth move.
6: Oh, my God. That's ridiculous. That's a ridiculous thing to say. And sorry, Brooke is married, so leave her alone.
2: The non-gnome looking one.
4: Just clarify.
5: The gnome isn't married.
2: The gnome is still single.
3: Only room for one gnome.
6: It's ridiculous. I can't even believe this, but I'm really, really, like I said, really, really happy that I did this. I was nervous,
7: Ashley,
6: and I was like, am I going to be regretful?
5: Okay.
6: No.
5: Ashley. Okay. Remember, you're the one breaking up. You don't have to be upset.
2: No. It's Brooke breaks you up. So Brooke is the one who comes out on top today.
5: So everybody's leaving this situation happier.
4: Happy and where they should be in life.
2: That's what everybody wants, is a happy ending from this segment. So, Brian, you good with that?
6: Yeah.
7: I mean, yeah. I mean, I just sort of... We don't have to hang up, though, right? Like,
4: You want to talk to Brooke more?
2: You want to talk to?
5: Yes, we have to hang up. We're never going to talk again.
7: All right, you can hang up, but I still got this picture on my phone, so.
4: Oh, you saved the picture.
2: No.
5: Let's not do that.
4: Hey,
5: tell me your handle so I can block you.

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0: history is made by bold people making bold choices.
1: Absolutely.
2: Oh, yeah.
0: Like when the Titanic set sail, someone said, I know, let's not have enough lifeboats for everybody on board.
1: Hey, they had more than was required by law at that time, okay?
0: Good decisions were definitely made. In the 80s, someone at Coca-Cola said, I know, let's change the famous recipe everybody loves to something way less tasty and call it New Coke.
1: Yay!
2: Hey, let's take the real sugar out of it.
1: Dude, we should have called it Bad Coke.
2: That wouldn't have sold.
0: And recently, some genius at FIFA said, ooh, let's take the biggest soccer tournament on Earth and host it in the one country that respects soccer the least.
2: Seriously?
0: America!
1: Yeah,
0: here we are hosting the World Championship for our 16th favorite sport.
2: Yay!
0: After fencing and turtle racing. And with thousands of soccer fanatics from all over the globe traveling here to root for their home country, we had to send Jose and Alexis to the stadium to ask, what you doing at the World Cup?
1: Yay, so cool!
0: Only good decisions when we play the audio coming up at 8:10.

0: If you're listening to this right now, grab a hold of your vuvuzela with both hands.
1: Hey!
0: Go into the bathroom and blow.
2: Whoa. Okay. Why in the bathroom?
0: Because the World Cup in America is officially on.
1: Hey! USA! USA!
0: It's Brooke and Jeffrey in the morning.
1: And Mexico and Canada.
2: Yeah.
0: All the Americas. Soccer fans have traveled here from every corner of the globe to cheer on their home country's team.
1: Yeah.
0: And also to experience the wonder of American culture up close and personal.
1: It has been so wholesome watching all these videos.
2: And hysterical.
0: Foreigners seeing food prices that are triple, sometimes quadruple the amount they're actually worth.
2: Hey.
0: But no matter where you hail from, attending a World Cup is just a once-in-a-lifetime kind of event. The Super Bowl of soccer.
2: Oh, my God.
1: Yeah.
2: Bigger than the...
1: Yeah.
0: Nothing's bigger than the Super Bowl.
2: Okay, that happens every year, Jeff, and it's only in the...
0: That's why we had to send Jose and Alexis down to the stadium to ask the FIFA fanatics a simple question. What you doing at the World Cup?
1: What you doing at the World Cup?
3: This is an amazing experience. This is the first time I attend something like this. It was very enjoyable. I love this.
1: Now, what is it like? Did you travel for this at all, or do you live here?
3: No, I'm traveling 17 hours just to arrive here.
1: Whoa. Wow, did you come from Egypt?
3: Yes.
1: What is it like in America? What do you think?
3: A lot of burgers and pizzas and a lot of things. Very amazing. Donuts, everything is good.
1: Ooh, and donuts too.
3: Yes.
1: What do you think about American food?
3: Now it's time to eat burgers.
2: Oh, man.
1: Dude,
2: those planes better watch their weight limit on the way home.
4: Oh, yeah.
2: You know, because we are doing it some damage.
1: Yeah.
0: They should have a scale in the customs section of every American airport so you can weigh yourself when you arrive and then when you leave.
1: Yeah.
0: And you know exactly how much you gained during your American experience.
1: You're trying to weigh your bags? I'm like, no, sir, those are for the people.
0: Yeah.
1: Get off the scale, please.
0: Oh, 50-pound gainer. Yeah. We have a winner.
1: Yay.
0: You win America.
2: And then there's an applause and you get like a special sash.
0: And some free Ozempic on your ride home.
1: Ooh, perfect.
0: America.
4: What you doing at the World Cup?
5: This is the most depressing World Cup
4: FIFA
5: event I've ever been to.
4: Oh, wow, my questions were for someone really excited about it, but no, you're...
5: No, this is dog
1: Like,
5: I've been to other countries and I've been to other sporting events and whatever, and just a random game in Spain is 10 times more exciting than this down here.
4: Wow. Why, though? Give me what's one thing that's missing here that other places have?
5: Fans, man. I mean, just the fans. There's no diehards down here. There's nobody screaming. There's nobody.
4: Okay, you're blaming all the other fans, though. Have you tried to start a chant? Do one right now.
5: Really, are you kidding me?
4: Try right now.
5: Chivas. Let's go, Chivas. Hey.
4: Nobody's.
5: This is the best thing that's happened to me since I've been here, and I've been here since 9 o'clock this morning. You guys are great.
4: If we're the highlight of the World Cup, now I understand.
5: That's the thing is, you are. And so that tells you how exciting the World Cup is.
4: It's not a good advertisement.
2: Dude, you found the one person I would not want to hang out with during this.
1: He's like, there's no fans. I'm like, it's because there's 70,000 in the stadium right now. About to leave, brother.
0: But he had a weird point. He's like, why when I do this Mexican team soccer chant,
1: Chivas,
0: aren't there Americans on a Tuesday at noon chiming in?
1: Chivas is a club team from Mexico. It's not even an international team.
2: And he was so angry about it all.
1: Hey, but we made his day.
4: Yeah, that's true.
1: Yes. Brooke and Jeffrey in the morning.
0: Silver lining. It's what you're doing at the World Cup, where we send Jose and Alexis down outside the stadiums to ask the very excited people, despite what you just heard there, a simple question.
1: What you doing at the World Cup?
6: Getting some...
1: Oh God. I'm running with you. We're playing catch, and he refuses to stop playing catch.
6: What? Say that again?
1: What you doing at the World Cup?
6: Hey, making history like everybody else.
1: So how are you making history? Tell the world.
6: Tell the world? Well, it's like this. In the beginning...
1: He's throwing a football right now. Oh, you just hit your buddy in the nuts, dude.
6: Oh. He deserved it.
1: He said he deserved it.
0: No, it's these types of interviews that you would never hear on the local news.
2: No.
1: Yeah.
0: Two guys on fentanyl tossing a football in an alley. One's not looking. We cover the stuff nobody else
2: That's
0: does.
1: Are you there, too? How'd you know?
0: just a guess.
2: Didn't get an answer to anything or even a real question out.
1: I was like, why aren't you kicking a soccer ball? Why the football? And he was locked in. He was auditioning for the NFL or something.
2: Maybe he saw somewhere that it was advertised as football and he didn't understand.
1: He's like, bro, I gotta make history.
2: Yes.
1: Let's go throw the ball around.
0: Another A-plus interview for Jose Bolaños. Well done.
1: Thank you.
4: What you doing at the World Cup?
7: Oh, you know, we're just out here. We're at the fan zone for a little bit. There's also some strip clubs we could hit up, so, you know.
1: Ooh.
7: We might do that later.
4: Who's we? Who are you with?
7: I'm with my buddy Logan and Oliver here.
4: You're a group of guys out. Have you ran into girls out from other countries?
7: There's been some. We haven't been here for too long, but there's been some, you know.
4: Let's talk about hottest country of girls.
7: Italians, Brazilians.
4: What is it about Brazil?
7: Big booty Latinas.
4: Okay, and then what about Italian women?
7: Oh, big jugs.
4: Or he's going to the strip club.
7: That's where we find the girls. You already
4: know. That's where you find them. This is getting a little more wholesome.
2: Yeah.
0: Oh, that was horse.
4: Yeah.
8: We're going to the strip club after.
2: Yeah, I think she was being sarcastic, Jeff.
0: At least at the strip club, they're going to throw dollar bills at them.
2: I thought they were talking about actually meeting women, not just paying.
8: No. They want BBLs and all that
2: entertained.
8: Stuff.
2: Yeah.
8: Okay. Care about the substance.
2: Women aren't approaching them.
8: Wonder why we found them alone.
2: Right.
0: It's not as offensive when foreigners objectify.
2: That was pretty offensive.
0: According to Alexis. Awesome.
2: Yeah.
1: What you doing at the World Cup?
9: Selling corn.
1: Oh, you're not even here for the World Cup. You're literally selling corn.
9: Yes, sir. We are like two blocks from here.
1: Yeah, you're wearing a giant corn inflatable corn outfit.
9: Corn. Let's go, corn. Let's go, corn.
1: If the food was in the World Cup, what's the best food?
9: Let's do corn.
1: Okay.
9: Let's go, corn.
1: Let's go, corn. Let's go, corn! Let's go, corn! Yeah!
0: And foreigners say we don't know what's happening at the World Cup.
1: Come on, everybody loves corn!
2: That was the chant the other guy needed to
1: explain.
0: Let's go, corn!
8: You guys in the corner are like, Chivas.
4: Is that the corn kid grown up?
2: Yeah,
4: that's what we ended up doing.
0: The magic of soccer. That was What You Doing.

0: It's Brooke and Jeffrey in the morning, and here's an interesting strategy.
1: Okay.
0: What do you do if you're us and you're prank calling someone who's heard of our show before?
1: Ooh.
0: So the thing is, we can actually tinker with our voices using some of the equipment here to change our pitch and our tone. And that's what we had to do today when we called the best man of a wedding.
1: Aww.
0: Who's supposed to be planning the bachelor party. But apparently, he's been dropping the ball a little, taking his time.
1: Shocking.
0: So, time for a real party beast to step in and show him how it's supposed to be done.
2: Hey.
0: In your phone tap right now.
3: You might want to let that one go to voicemail.
4: It's phone tap time with Brooke and Jeffrey
3: on Mix 106.5.
5: Hello?
6: Yo, is this Riles?
5: Yeah, who's this?
6: Riley Wright?
5: Yeah.
6: Riley Wright. That'd be a sick last name. But you're Riley, right?
5: Yeah. Who's this?
6: I said it again. Bro, it's Topper, man. What's up?
5: Topper who?
6: No, you're funny, bro. Oh, Marco said you'd be a riot.
5: Okay, so wait a minute. So you're Marco's friend? You know Marco?
6: Correction, I'm Marco's best man.
1: Oh.
6: Esquire.
5: Well, actually, no, you're not, because I'm Marco's best man.
6: Right. We're like co-besties? Mm. Like co-mansies?
5: Yeah, because we're not. I actually have no idea who you are.
6: Well, here's the deal. Marco told me that you were kind of like dropping the ball on the bachelor party.
1: Oh.
6: So he wants to let the big dog take over, kind of run the show from here.
5: No, it's cool, big dog. I got it.
6: Oh, really? You got it? Like, what do you have planned?
5: I mean, nothing in stone yet, but
6: uh-huh.
5: I got some great ideas.
6: Exactly, bro. Yeah. So, listen, I stepped up big time, like Topper does, and I booked us some strippers.
1: Oh. Mm.
5: Strippers?
6: Yeah, bro. This is just my idea, like, kind of just like a top shelf thing, but if things go, plan accordingly, we just, like, talk to them, you know?
5: What?
6: Just like conversate.
5: You book strippers to conversate.
6: Yeah, you know, like we could connect with them on like.

0: don't need to hear this.
1: It's like, I'm not going to stop it, you know? It could get, like, pretty insane.
0: No, that's not the definition of insane. This is dumb. Whoa. And this is not going to happen. Tell Marco, I'm back on. You're out.
1: I appreciate your passion, but you can't change anything because I already booked a party bus.
2: Oh.
0: You did what?
1: I hired my old middle school teacher, Mr. Mandelbaum. He's totally sick. He's going to come with so that he could teach us about, like, the dangers of, like, drugs and various hallucinogens.
0: What the actual That's a terrible idea.
1: Well,
0: and the answer is no to all of it.
1: Bro, you can't put the kibosh on Mandelbaum because he's like a solid dude.
0: What?
1: He hooked up with my mom back in eighth grade, and he's like almost like my stepdad.
0: I don't care about your weird middle school teacher. Marco doesn't want an all-Jews bachelor party. These ideas suck.
1: Okay, bro, you need to chill, like, big time.
0: Dude, I don't need to hear this.
1: Mr. Mandelbaum once told me that there are no sucky ideas.
0: You know what?
1: Just sucky prank calls on the radio. And this is one of them.
0: What the hell are you talking about?
1: Oh, because, yeah, I'm not really top, or I don't really know Marco. My name's actually Jeff from a radio show called Brooke and Jeffrey in the Morning. And we're doing a phone tap on you.
0: Which means...
1: It means Marco set you up to be pranked on the radio, dude. It's a joke.
0: Oh,
1: yeah.
0: Come on.
1: No, man. Marco told us that you were put in charge of the bachelor party. You hadn't really planned anything yet, so he thought Topper should, like, step in and, like, light a fire.
0: No. Dude, Topper has the worst ideas ever.
1: Not according to my almost stepdad, Mr. Mandelbaum.
0: Yeah, the only thing I could think during that was like, oh my God, he's probably not your stepdad, you know?
1: Is Mr. M like my brother?
0: You should ask your mom that. I wasn't there. I don't know.
1: Dope.
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0: We've been talking about it all week long, and we're just going to say it one more time. Hillary Duff is coming to Shoreline Amphitheater on July 11th, and only cool people are going to be there.
1: Yeah.
0: And that includes you, because Mix 106.5 wants to send you to the show.
2: Yeah, listen today with J-Love in the 1 p.m. hour, and then Shan in the 5 p.m. hour. You just got to hear those Hillary code words. Mm-hmm. When you hear them, text them back. 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
0: In dating, you gotta be upfront. And one of our listeners warned her date that there was one thing he had to do before their evening could officially start.
2: Oh.
0: It sounded so off the walls extreme, he thought she must have been joking.
2: Okay.
0: Until he showed up at her door and realized, oh my God, she's 100% serious. None of us could believe he actually agreed to go through with it.
2: Oh.
0: Before they even went out.
5: Oh.
0: You're going to hear what happened in your second date update right after this.
6: Shine bright like a diamond. Shine bright like a diamond.

0: some people have caveats in order to date them, where it's like, I'm attracted to you, our vibe is really good, but if you want to go out with me, this one little thing needs to happen first before I can say yes.
1: Like what?
0: For me personally, I can only go out with you if you let my mom dress you for the date. Because even though I don't want her to be a part of my love life, she does insist I don't date people who dress too trampy. I don't want to upset my mother with the people that I date. That's just my one thing, and then we're good.
2: Yeah, that made you so attractive right
0: there.
2: Yeah,
0: just, I'm sure
2: that
0: it does.
2: That whole sentence was really...
3: Dating life is crazy.
0: One of our listeners has an important caveat that she says is an instant deal breaker if the guy says no. And I'm interested to hear what this is. So, Samantha, welcome to the show. We want to know what your caveat is.
2: Ooh, we're starting right at the top. I love it.
4: Yeah, my caveat is I drug test the guys before I go out with them.
3: Did you say a drug test?
1: You sound fun.
3: What are you, like a parole officer?
2: What are you looking for?
4: So I have a serious job. I'm kind of a serious person, and I don't want to mess or waste my time on somebody who's doing stupid stuff.
0: Oh, you want the test to come back negative. Interesting. I was like, if it's not positive, we're not hanging out.
3: That's how our drug tests work here at the radio.
0: Gotcha. Yeah. Okay, interesting.
2: And men actually agree to do this for you?
4: Generally, it's fine. Yeah, they don't tend to have an issue with it.
3: Okay. I mean, I guess if you don't do anything, you'd be like, okay.
1: Is it like use someone else's? I mean, that's what I would do.
2: Hard drugs or fun drugs? What are you looking for?
3: Anything?
2: I mean, I think there's a difference.
0: There's no such thing as fun, Brooke. That's not fair.
4: Definitely looking for just like no drugs, I guess.
3: Okay. Yeah, that's a good answer.
4: Also, obviously they could like get somebody's pee or whatever. So no, we do it at my apartment when they come pick me up.
0: Okay, so clearly this must have happened with your date that you're going to be telling us about here.
4: That is correct.
2: Uh-oh. Can we just have one more question? Are they given a heads up before they get to the apartment, or is it a surprise drug test?
4: Well, for example, like with the guy that we're talking about right now, we were chatting on Bumble for a couple days or whatever, and I did mention like, hey, I'd like to go out with you, but this is my one caveat, right?
2: Okay.
4: And he just kind of like LOL'd. And
2: he thought it was a joke.
4: Maybe, but he was like, okay.
3: I could see that being a joke. Like, by the way, I'm going to drug test you when you get here.
0: Yeah. Okay, so what's this guy's name, by the way?
4: Dave.
0: Okay. So Dave laughed when you suggested it.
2: Then at the door, what happened?
0: Yeah, what happened when you actually met him?
4: Yeah, well, I mean, gave him a hug, invited him in for a drink, and was just like, hey, remember I mentioned drug test. Can you give me a sample?
0: So what was his reaction?
4: He was, like, shocked, like, didn't think I was serious. I was like, yes, I am.
0: You mean most of your dates don't start this way, Dave? Yeah. So that's weird.
2: So what did he do? Did he do it?
4: I mean, he acted a little weird, but he did. He went and did it.
3: Okay.
4: It's like one of those, like, from CVS or whatever.
2: Do you know?
3: The at-home ones, yeah.
2: Do you know immediately whether he's on drugs?
4: Pretty much, yeah. I mean, it comes back, like, 10, 15 minutes. You just have to wait for the stick to, like, tell you the colors of what in his pee, I guess.
2: So it's only within, like, if you've done drugs recently. You don't know about
1: it. I mean, get cleared out,
3: What happens if it comes up positive? Do you immediately not do the date? I didn't even think of this.
1: Crown him. Take him
4: out? That's the whole point. If it comes up positive, he's out the door.
2: Oh, my God.
0: Wow.
2: So are you just sitting in your living room waiting in silence? Like, what is that time period like?
4: You know, getting to know each other, I try and make a joke about it, like try and just have a normal time, and then I go back in the bathroom and see, and it's negative.
3: That would be awkward combo. Let's not get to know each other too well in case you leave after this, but what are your interests?
0: So just the fact that you want us to reach out to Dave must mean that it came back negative. And that
3: you
0: he's
3: went on
0: clean.
3: A date.
4: Yeah.
3: Right.
4: So then, I mean, we went to dinner. He seemed a little, I don't know, rigid or something. Maybe he was a little weirded out. But,
2: because he's out with a narc.
0: How did he seem rigid?
4: He was just making weird kind of jokes or like offhanded comments. You know, at one point I was like, what do you do for the weekend? What's your hobbies or whatever? And he's like, not drug stuff. And I'm like,
2: it's kind of funny.
0: But also kind of suspicious.
3: Or he could have been like, I do tons of drugs. And that would also have been funny.
0: That would have
2: been sounds like he's having a hard time getting over that initial drug test.
3: The shock.
0: Okay.
4: Yeah. And I mean, he did also call me the FBI of Bumble. So I mean,
2: okay.
0: Well, that's funny. It's cute to establish nicknames early on in the relationship. So maybe we could look at that as a good thing.
3: Detective Dave or whatever.
0: Yeah. Okay.
2: Okay. Was there any flirting?
4: There was flirting. I feel like we had a good connection. Otherwise, like when we were talking about other things, but he did seem to kind of go back to that a little bit.
0: But here's the big question. Was there a kiss?
3: Ooh.
4: There was not a kiss. There was a hug. Mm. And he said he would call me and we'd go out again and then nothing.
2: It's a different type of test before the kiss happens.
0: Yeah.
4: Definitely sure. A different type of test before the bed happens. Yeah.
2: Oh, okay. Oh.
0: Well, at least you're thinking of that. So
3: it sounds like he couldn't recover from the test, but like, yeah. Why? Like, he passed it.
4: That's the thing.
2: I think the more you sit with it, probably the stranger it starts to feel. Like, maybe you take it and then you're just like, what did I just do?
1: Maybe. Or if you're into that stuff, like, you don't want to date someone who's not.
3: Yeah, I mean, you're right.
1: It's as simple as that.
0: Not to mention, it was a huge surprise to him. He wasn't expecting to actually have to provide a sample in front of her on the first time that they met. So, what's happened since that date ended? How long has it been?
4: It's been about a week, I guess. I waited a couple days for him to contact me, and then I did reach out like 2 days ago, just texted him like, hey, it was great meeting you. I'd love to see you again or whatever. And I haven't heard anything.
2: It's important that she gets a hold of him. There's not many men that can pass that test.
1: Yeah. Right.
2: So
0: that's a big deal.
2: Yeah.
0: So let's call this guy in a couple minutes here. We'll find out what he has to say. I can't imagine. I mean, you've already tested his pee. Like, it's, I don't know what base that would be in romance terms. Fifth, sixth base?
2: I think it's not in the ballpark.
0: Okay.
1: Yeah. No, it is.
0: It's in the alleyway behind the ballpark.
2: Maybe.
0: Okay. Yeah. Well, we're going to get whatever his answer is when we call and come back, get your second date update right after this. Hold on.

0: can already picture the wedding vows when Dave is up on that altar and says, Samantha, from the moment you pulled out that 6-ounce plastic cup and asked me to provide you a sample, I knew you were the one.
1: Oh, man. Tears everywhere. Nothing says love like a urine test.
0: We're not exaggerating either. Samantha actually has a rule that she cannot date anyone who uses drugs because of her job. It's not allowed and to be damaging to her image and her career to associate with people like Brooke and Jose, for example.
2: Yeah.
1: So that's why.
3: My name.
2: I kind of want to get a test so I can see how high it is.
0: But that's the thing. Her date Dave did provide a sample, passed the test, and was clean. So it should have been smooth sailing from there.
2: That's what I keep saying. I keep going, man, he was nervous and tough, but he passed.
0: Yeah. I mean, it's weird that he was acting so strange on the date. Right, Samantha?
4: Yeah, that's the thing.
1: I forgot to ask. Did you explain to him the job aspect of this?
4: Yeah, I mean, I told him as much as I could about my job. I can't really go into a lot of details, but he seemed to get it.
1: Interesting.
2: You said you have like an important job or like a serious job.
4: I have a very important job.
1: Oh, it must be like
2: a government job.
0: Well, we have an important job right now to get Dave on the other line and get some answers out of him.
2: Yeah, so. Drug test him again.
1: No drug test required on this show.
0: Thank God.
1: Yeah.
0: All right, so here we go. I'm going to dial Dave's number. Hopefully he picks up. He's not too traumatized, but here we go.
5: Hello?
0: Hey, is this Dave?
5: Yeah, this is him.
0: Hey, Dave. How's it going, man? You're on a radio show right now called Brooke and Jeffrey in the Morning.
1: Hey, welcome to the show, Dave.
5: The radio show?
0: Mm-hmm. Yeah.
2: Yeah, sup, Dave? Hold on, see how he answers.
5: Okay, it's pretty random. What's up?
1: He's clean.
0: This is kind of random, but we're calling on behalf of one of our listeners that you went on a date with recently, a girl named Samantha.
5: Oh, okay. Yeah, I remember Samantha.
1: I bet.
0: Yeah.
1: I would think that's a date that's hard to forget.
0: And so we're doing this segment called a second date update because we know there hasn't been a second meetup. She's a little bit confused about why it's not happening yet.
5: Wait, did she make you guys call me?
1: She didn't make us.
2: It's our job, so yeah, she just asked us.
1: And it was a pretty interesting story about your date, so.
5: Yeah, it was different.
1: Yeah.
0: Different is a good way to describe it. According to her, she asked you to come pick her up at her place. She pulled out a drug test. You seemed surprised about that.
1: She's laughing.
2: Anybody would be surprised by that.
1: Oh, my God.
0: Even though she did mention it to you before you went out, and you still were shocked.
5: Right, yeah. I mean, definitely that was a first for me, having a drug test before going on a date, for sure.
2: Yeah. What, is this a job?
1: Were you worried about passing it?
5: No, I mean, you know, I'm pretty good about all that stuff.
2: Oh, you're straight edge. Okay.
0: Good. But that's what we heard. It came back all clean and you guys went out to dinner. But she said that you seemed a little bit uncomfortable when you were out because you were making some jokes and comments, being very adamant about not using drugs.
5: Yeah, I mean, like, what else am I supposed to do? I mean, yeah, I was a little shocked.
1: We actually applauded your humor. Like, what'd you call her? The FBI of Bumble, she said.
0: Oh, yeah.
5: Yeah, FBI or DEA something. I don't know what she does, but yeah.
1: DEA would make the most sense.
0: Yeah.
2: Uh-huh. Any of those initials.
1: Right.
5: So, I mean, yeah, she told you about the drug test, but did she tell you about her dog?
1: Her dog?
0: No, we didn't mention it. We didn't hear about a dog.
1: At the apartment?
5: Yeah, no. So she sets up the date, and then we go to a bar that's, like, dog-friendly. There's other dogs.
2: Oh, I love those bars.
5: She didn't come right out and say it, but I'm pretty sure her dog is like a drug-sniffing dog.
1: What?
5: Yeah.
1: Why would you think that?
5: It is like sniffing my pants the whole time. It's a German Shepherd. Like, she's kind of like looking at him, like waiting for him to signal something. Like, it was just awkward.
1: I mean,
5: like, even after the drug test. Yeah.
1: Honestly, that would make sense why she would need a drug test every once so her dog doesn't attack them.
2: Oh my God.
0: Do the dogs instantly attack if they smell drugs?
1: I don't know what they do.
2: They sit and they're like ready to attack.
0: Yeah, I think they just point at
1: you.
2: But still, it would make
1: whatever
2: it weird.
1: Whatever they do, Jeff, okay? I've been attacked by a drug dog before.
0: Not yet. But
1: they scare me, even the beagles.
0: So you're saying, are you 100% sure that her dog is a drug sniffing one?
5: I mean, she didn't come on and say, but I mean, the way he was acting, and also like German Shepherd and the whole drug testing, that put it in my head. I was like, 1 + 1 = 2, you know?
2: Dude, I feel like all German Shepherds are drug dogs. You know, the ones that aren't trained, they're snitches. They'll tell the other ones.
3: Did it go to other people at the bar? Like, was it sniffing out?
2: Oh, that's a good point. Like, I bet it was busy.
5: I mean, she was on a pretty tight leash on us, so I really don't know.
1: Even though you were totally clean and innocent, I would start to feel like I was on drugs in that moment.
3: Yeah. Like at the airport, you panic.
2: Am I a drug lord?
5: Well, I feel like I was like Walter White.
0: The only way to find out for sure the status of her and her dog is to just ask Samantha, who's on the other line right now waiting to talk to you.
5: Oh, dude, you didn't tell me she was listening this whole time.
2: Sick. Yeah. Sick him.
0: Yeah, that's how this works. But Samantha, you there?
5: Oh, God.
4: Yeah, I'm here.
2: Hey.
0: Oh. Would you like to address the allegations against your dog?
2: Yeah.
4: My dog is not a drug-sniffing dog, and that sounds really paranoid.
2: Okay, that's good then.
0: Drug users are a little bit paranoid. He wouldn't be so upset about it if he didn't have something to hide.
2: No, the girls just said, like, no, when you're under pressure,
3: at the airport, I'm always scared.
2: Yeah, me too.
1: Same.
4: I don't know. I think it's just suspicious that, like, you passed the drug test, but then, like, what are you hiding? Like, you seriously think I also brought a drug-sniffing dog?
5: Well, I mean, what else am I supposed to think? Like, this is the first time I've had a drug test, and then, yeah, the way the dog's acting.
4: I mean, I've been honest about everything. I told you ahead of time that that's what was going to happen. You showed up, you passed it. Like, what are you hiding if you're thinking, like, you're automatically thinking
5: that my
4: dog is a drug
5: test? The whole thing was just such a bizarre experience. Like, it was supposed to be a date, like, romantic and fun. That wasn't any of that. Like, have you ever had one of those where it's, like, fun? Or do you...
4: I mean, I feel like if you have nothing to hide, then it should have just been you passed this test, and now let's go have fun and, like, be normal and not worry about it ever again.
2: He does seem like the sketchiest.
5: Or, you could just leave your German Shepherd at home, and then we could go do something, like... fun.
1: I mean,
2: dog bar.
1: I feel like you should just say, oh my God, I'm so sorry for the miscommunication. It's not a drug dog. Like,
4: it honestly did not occur to me. That's why I'm just like, I don't know how to respond to this.
5: How could that not occur to you?
4: I mean, at the end of the day, the way you're talking to me right now makes it seem like maybe you did drugs in the past. You're a little defensive. Like, what is that about? It sounds like you're hiding something. And so, I mean, I'm curious, like, what that's all about.
5: This is exactly why I called you the FBI of Bumble.
4: Yeah. If there's smoke, there's fire. And so I wouldn't be doing this if it wasn't actually an issue. And
1: if there's smoke, you'll find Jose. So it's fire.
0: Yeah,
1: it's
0: true.
2: Yeah, dude, it is fire. I mean,
0: oh God, we're such degenerates. So,
2: I know, that was
0: listen,
2: a joke.
0: Dave, at the end of the day, maybe Samantha should ease up on it. Mm-hmm. But at the same time, Dave made an assumption that wasn't true.
1: Okay, so now that you know that it's a non-drug-sniffing dog, I guess...
0: That's both of them making a mistake. We agree that we're all flawed, but none of us do drugs. No one on this call does. So
2: none of the listeners either, right, listeners?
0: Yeah, you don't do it. So let's just try and come together for one more date that we would pay for. What do you think, Dave?
2: No more drug tests, though, right?
0: And
1: it's
0: no
1: so
0: dogs.
1: Romantic, Dave. How could you say no?
5: I don't know. Like, I kind of feel like I've been interrogated or something. Like, I'm a war criminal or something.
1: Yeah. Well, she hasn't actually looked into that part of your life yet.
2: Have we done a background check on him yet?
3: I'm sure she has.
0: That might be her version of foreplay. So.
2: Oh.
3: No.
0: Samantha, at this point, do you still even want to go out with Dave?
4: I would go out with Dave again. I mean, I haven't seen any other red flags other than his, like, paranoia.
0: I mean, honestly, compared to most people dating online, that is a plus. So,
2: it sure is.
0: Dave, it's up to you.
5: Yeah, I mean, as long as you don't bring the dog, sure, I'll do one more time.
2: Wow.
0: Hey, look at
1: that. I did not expect that.
3: No.
2: You can do drugs before this date because she's not going to test you.
1: Right? Don't say that in front of her, Jose.
2: Yeah.
4: I heard that.
0: Good work, Jose. Second test is coming.
2: Oh, no.
0: Get the gloves ready.

0: right, guys, let's just get out of here. Show's over.
1: All right.
2: I mentally left like an hour ago.
0: Yeah, I could tell.
2: So,
0: I don't know if you ever arrived.
3: Yeah, that's true.
2: It's debatable.
0: You actually going to be on time tomorrow, Brooke?
2: Me?
0: Yeah.
2: I'm always on time.
0: Yeah,
1: what?
0: Sure.
2: I'm
1: Jose,
2: on my own time.
0: Jose, can you be in charge of Brooke being actually on time to work, please?
2: He's late every day.
3: Yeah, when I get in, I'll make sure tomorrow she'll be on time.
0: There it
3: I'm
0: is.
3: Because I'm like an hour behind her.
0: We need some accountability on this team.
3: Yeah, Brooke. Yeah. Come on.
0: Yeah, you checked out years ago, Brooke. Everybody knows it.
2: That's what you do when you do something for a long time. Brooke, you just mail it in. That's where I'm at in my career. I'm in the mail it in phase.
0: Okay.
3: You're supposed to be the responsible one, okay? I'm expected to be late and stupid.
0: Yeah. Well, I'm going to take a lesson from you, Brooke. Let's just mail in the
2: mail
0: end of the
2: it
0: show.
2: In,
0: okay, that's
2: guys,
0: it. It's
2: less
0: over.
2: Effort, man.
0: Who cares?
3: You're listening to whatever station we're on. I don't even know anymore.
2: Yeah, just say, have a great day.
4: Get up. Wake up. If you've been feeling unsteady, disoriented, or like your surroundings are moving, you're not imagining it, and you're not alone. 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

Good morning. Oh, it's going to be a big night tonight. San Pedro Square, 6 o'clock. Mexico taking on South Korea. It's going to be packed. 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

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And by club, I mean chilling out in my backyard on the couch with a beer, maybe taking a nap. That's my club these days. I'm Mark Acton. Good morning. Hope you're getting all your work done and got tomorrow off. We were good.

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I've got a new favorite spot in the Bay Area. 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

You know, dads are pretty simple. For Father's Day, they just want to relax. Have a couple beers, maybe barbecue. Have no plans, just like a clear day of nothing. And we have $1,000 for you to win for your dad, or the dad in your life, whoever he might be. 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

0: out there. I mean the song of the week for Father's Day, of course. 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

I think the U.S. men's national team should just put Sombra on their lineup for tomorrow's game. Yeah, he's like 6'7". They could just do a corner kick. Boom, he heads it in. Goal USA. Goal Sombra. It's home record.

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Okay, I want to go. I'll bring the micheladas. I make a good one. Even though I'm a gringo, I make a pretty damn good michelada. Trust me.

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It's a holiday, so you got it off. There's going to be special programming and a celebration at the Children's Discovery Museum all day tomorrow. You might want to check that out.

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0: guys out there. I mean the song of the week for Father's Day, of course. Tomorrow at 8:10 with Brooke and Jeffrey in the morning. All right, Mark is back to keep things on track. Hopefully.
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no hateration or holleration in this dancery during his radio show that's on right now on Mix 106.5. I'm Mark Acton. Thanks for hanging with me today. I'll talk to you tomorrow on Juneteenth. I hope it's a holiday for you. We are going to have so much fun, I promise.

Isn't it great today is our Friday because tomorrow's Juneteenth? And, oh, by the way, real quick, vinyl collectors. Olivia Rodrigo's new album, you can win that on vinyl later on today in the 3 o'clock hour with Shan. And then you'll have an opportunity to take home her complete catalog, including Sour and Guts. I know.

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0: out there. 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
1: All right, now back to more music because your inbox can wait another song. Let's be honest. It's Mix 106.5. I'm

Are you with me on this? Because I think we've reached a weird place when your phone rings and your first thought is, what scam is this going to be? Because apparently 2.6 billion robocalls a month will do that.

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1: Did you miss out on Hillary Duff tickets? 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They're sold out, but we still have your way in. 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Because they told you exactly what time to listen to us to win those free tickets to her big sold-out show. 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
1: Oh my God, yeah. 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

Feliz lunes, martes, miércoles, jueves, Thursday. More than halfway done. We just got a couple more hours left of work, and then it's going to be the freaking weekend. Oh my gosh, we can't wait. And we're going to have some fun while we're at it. Shan, Mix 106.5.

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Well, that whole band, reminds me of my ex. Okay, so I'm like, anytime I hear Kings of Leon, I'm like, wow, I tolerated way too much. But at least he had good taste in music.

When I found out back in the day that Christina Aguilera was half Ecuadorian, I was like, see, I knew it. I knew. That's why she is fully iconic. Okay, my Ecuadorian half-sister right here. It's Shan. Mix 106.5 and I...

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0: out there. 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

It's been a battle ever since Monday. My three-year-old daughter started summer school, and she is on free dress, okay? This means she doesn't have to wear her uniform, and it is impossible to dress this little tiny fashion icon, y'all. 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

cracks me up at the same time because he don't want to be a homewrecker. He just wants to be better, okay? Not out here trying to ruin homes, but just winning by a smaller margin. Okay, all right, if that's how you feel.

Así es. This is how we do it. It's Thursday. We've only got a couple more hours left of work. We can do this, okay? We're surviving. I mean, I might even just make myself another iced coffee, but who else is in weekend mode?

is this Sunday. If you haven't already, sign him up to get registered to win $1,000. It's hella easy. It's all up at mix1065sanjose.com. I went to Red Wing Shoes because my husband works in construction and I got his little work boots for him, so we're ready. And if I could sign him up for that $1,000 too, oh, you know I'd be there. 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I know.

Speaking of Father's Day being this Sunday, and you're already going to sign him up for that $1,000 at mix1065sanjose.com. 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It's a wine bar in Oakland, so go score that for your pops too, or for yourself. 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I'm

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0: daddies out there. I mean the song of the week for Father's Day, of course. 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

That song hella reminds me of my mom, because if you don't dance with her at a party, if you get up to go get a drink or whatever, she will take the chair that you were sitting on and hide it so that you're forced to dance with her. 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